That's Johnny Rivers, the poor side of town, here on Laying Down Tracks, WRUWFM 91.1 Cleveland. We are broadcasting live and in stereo from the campus of Case Western Reserve University. Welcome aboard. So glad you are with us on this Thursday night. So yeah, that's the poor side of town from Johnny Rivers. And we also heard from Angele Sheridan. She's from right here in Northeastern Ohio. Einstein Street is the name of the song from Angele, from her album Something Old, Something New, Something Borrowed, Something Blues. And we also heard from the Mamas and the Papas, 1230, Yelling Girls Are Coming to the Canyon. That's from a greatest hits compilation of the Mamas and Papas there, singing about New York City. And then we also heard New York Trains, and that's from the Del McCurry Band. Del and Woody is the name of the album that that track appears on. That one came out in 2016, and it is Through the Magic of Tape. That includes features Del McCurry singing alongside Woody Guthrie, although Woody Guthrie died in 1967. Through the magic of production and magnetic tape, we heard the two of them singing together, Del McCurry and Woody Guthrie. New York Trains was the name of the song, and that one was composed by Woody Guthrie. Iris DeMent, she composed 50 Miles of Elbow Room, and the song appeared on her album Infamous Angel. New York Town, that's from Pete Seeger, remembers Woody Guthrie. And I Ain't Got No Home, Bruce Springsteen sung that one for us this evening, and that was from a compilation project, a real nice edition there of Folkways, A Vision Shared, a tribute to Woody Guthrie and Lead Belly. And we also heard Pastors of Plenty by Eliza Gilkison singing a Woody Guthrie song. And we began tonight with the Grateful Dead doing Truckin', and that one came out in 1970. And that's a re-release, a re-engineered version off of American Beauty. I'm Mr. J.E.G., your host. So nice to have you with us here on Laying Down Tracks this evening. And coming up at 10 o'clock, it's going to be the Live from Cleveland show that starts at 10 and runs until 11. And we'll be rocking on through into the wee hours of the morning right here on WRUWFM 91.1 Cleveland. And we're so glad that you are with us tonight, because we have some pretty cool things cooked up for you this evening. So I hope you're able to stay on board with us as we do go through the evening here. And we have a request in, and so we are going to play this one. And well, I imagine you'll know this tune, you'll remember this song. And it's kind of different from what we usually do here at Laying Down Tracks, where we feature country music roots and branches, and sometimes we go out on a limb. And of course, we're always delighted to play your requests as well, such as this one here. Caller wanted to hear some more of Johnny Rivers.

aim to please here on Laying Down Tracks and WRUW-FM, where we're always delighted to play your requests. And so we heard from Johnny Rivers and Secret Agent Man. Ahead of that, we heard Johnny Rivers, The Poor Side of Town, and also Einstein Street from Angelle Sheridan. She's from right here in northeastern Ohio. Einstein Street, I believe, is the name of the song. The correct title, 1230, Young Girls Are Coming to the Canyon. That was from the Mamas and the Papas. The Del McCurry Band gave us the New York Trains from his Del and Woody album, and that was a compilation CD between Del McCurry and Woody Guthrie, and that was put together after the death of Woody Guthrie with through the magic of tape. Del McCurry and Woody Guthrie were singing together on Woody's song entitled New York Trains, 50 Miles of Elbow Room, from the infamous Angel CD out from Iris DeMint. I Ain't Got No Home. That was Bruce Springsteen's version of the Woody Guthrie song, New York Town. That was from the album Pete Seeger Remembers Woody Guthrie. Eliza Gilkison, Pastures of Plenty. And that was also a Woody Guthrie composed tune. And we began the program tonight with Truckin', the Grateful Dead song. And we have another request in. This one's another one that might be a bit out on the limb for what we usually do here on Laying Down Tracks, which is country music roots and branches, and sometimes going out on a limb. But we had a request in for this one, so let's hear it, shall we? In the town.

place today. And yesterday, things went on just as usual.

Wow, rocketing into the future from an old spiritual. That was the Jefferson Starship and their rendition of Follow the Drinking Gourd. Of course, that song was an old spiritual, and we heard a super updated version from the Jefferson Starship this evening, Follow the Drinking Gourd. And we also heard Have You Seen the Stars? And Have You Seen the Stars Tonight? Excuse me. That's from the Blows Against the Empire project from Jefferson Starship. By request, we heard White Rabbit from her album 12. And that one came out in 2007. White Rabbit there from Patti Smith. Donovan. Mellow Yellow was the name of that song, also by request as well, Yellow Submarine from Revolver from 1966. Johnny Rivers, we got a request in for him doing his Secret Agent Man. Remember that one? That was from 1964, from the Johnny Rivers Anthology, 1964 to 1977. And that's out on the Rhino label. If you're a Johnny Rivers fan, there's a whole collection of all his old songs and some of the newer things that he had produced. Johnny Rivers was in there again, a double play, The Poor Side of Town, also by request. And Angelle Sheridan, she's from right here in northeastern Ohio. Einstein Street is the song that we heard from Angelle Sheridan from her album Something Old, Something New, Something Borrowed, Something Blues. And The Mamas and the Papas, a wonderful song from them entitled 1230, Young Girls Are Coming to the Canyon. And accompanying that was the Del McCurry Band. Del and Woody is the name of the album. Came out in 2016. Of course, Woody Guthrie passed away in 1967. But through the magic of tape, we heard Del McCurry and Woody Guthrie singing together Woody Guthrie's song, New York Trains, a special treat for us.

this evening here on Laying Down Tracks. And of course, we heard 50 Miles of Elbow Room from Iris DeMent. New York Town, another Pete Seeger song, another Woody Guthrie song performed for us by Pete Seeger. Bruce Springsteen doing the Woody Guthrie song, I Ain't Got No Home. That's from the compilation CD, Folkways, A Vision Shared, a tribute to Woody Guthrie and Lead Belly. That one came out in 1988 on the Columbia record label. Eliza Gilkinson's version of Pastures of Plenty. We began tonight with Truckin', as done by the Grateful Dead from the American Beauty album. You are tuned in to WRUW-FM 91.1 Cleveland. If you're out driving tonight, please don't be drinking. And if you're drinking tonight, please don't be driving. A message here for you from us here at WRUW-FM. And don't forget, don't touch that dial, because in a little over an hour from now, Fireflies are going to be performing for you live and in stereo from the Live from Cleveland show, which airs every Thursday night from 10 until 11 right here on WRUW-FM 91.1 Cleveland. And so glad you are with us on this Thursday night. And Jefferson Airplane and Jefferson Starship, apparently, a lot of us just love their songs, their older songs, and then the things that they produced when their career was moving onward and upward. So let's hear now from the updated rendition of that band, Jefferson Starship. Chronic Creation, here on WRUW-FM 91.1 Cleveland.

We're dipping into the Jefferson Airplane and Jefferson Starship tonight, some of their famous albums, and I guess a lot of you recognize these songs and enjoy them. We had a caller saying that a lot of the tunes we've been playing this evening are gateway songs, introducing the caller to bands and songs that have stuck with him all these years. And we are delighted to do that for you here on Laying Down Tracks. I'm your host, Mr. J.E.G. Very glad to have you on board with us on this Thursday night. Don't touch that dial, because Tall Grass will be performing on the Live from Cleveland show later on tonight, so you'll want to be sure to stay tuned for that one. We heard the Patti Smith version earlier. Here's the original.

just like a rash. Take a nice warm bath. Be like, what the heck was that? 'Cause the world's gonna go on spinning for about another 4 billion years.

Anna Popovic, by request, the hottest ticket in town here on WRUW-FM 91.1 Cleveland, broadcasting live and stereo from the campus of Case Western Reserve University. And don't forget, we're also online across the globe on your favorite internet device. WRUW.org is where we can be found. And here we go now. Here's a guy from Northeastern Ohio. It's Matt Harmon. The rhythm inside us.

together, wherever we're from. Whatever our color, we march to the drum that everyone feels in the heart of the chest. It's the rhythm inside us which guides us the best. Yes, there may be a murmur

The name of that one is Just Like Tom Thumb's Blues, composed by Bob Dylan, sung for us tonight by Bill Kirchen, the master of the Telecaster. And we heard Johnny Cash joined by the Avett Brothers doing One Too Many Mornings from The Chimes of Freedom, the songs of Bob Dylan honoring 50 years of Amnesty International, a compilation project featuring many performers doing a whole slew of Bob Dylan songs. And from right here in northeastern Ohio, we heard from Matt Harmon, The Rhythm Inside Us, from Matt's album entitled The Rhythm Inside Us. Take Your Time is the name of the release. Came out in 2019. And a Popo Vic by request, the hottest ticket in town from her album Dance to the Rhythm. Too Late, that's a release out from Colette. And we heard a double play from Matt Harmon, Take Your Time and A Plan to Save the World. And also The Girl on the Greenbrier Shore, The Girl on the Greenbrier Shore. That was from Bob Dylan, recorded live in 1992, a bonus track from Telltale Signs, rare and unreleased Bob Dylan songs on the Columbia label, came out in 2008. I'm Mr. J.E.G., thanking you for allowing us to be a part of your Thursday night. Don't touch that dial, because in minutes from now, it's going to be Tall Grass on the Live from Cleveland show right here on WRUW-FM, WRUW.org, online across the globe. Jimmy LaFave.

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0: You really think I ought to swear?
1: Yes, definitely. 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
2: 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Therefore, listener discretion is strongly advised.
1: Hey, Doc, we better back up. 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
6: I must admit, I chose that last PSA because I thought it was going to be about superheroes that are in the water. Aquamissions. It sounds so cool. All right. Hey, thanks so much for tuning in to WRUW FM 91.1 Cleveland this evening. It is Thursday night. It is August 13th, and we've got a great band on for you this evening. They're called Tall Grass, and they are made up of some great players in the Cleveland area that lend their talents to quite a few bands, younger guys who are just ripping it up and doing a great job. So we wanted to have them out on the program. If you like indie rock with emo influences, you're going to love what we've got coming up for you today. You can follow them on Instagram at TallGrassOH. It's TallGrassOH. And there they've got a little link tree. You can see some of the cool stuff that they've done. And when they have new stuff coming up, they are going to be sure to let you know. Hey, including they've got a new album out on the way. We'll talk to them a little bit more about that later on in the program today. No YouTube stream tonight because Isaac is out at a concert. I think he was going to Simple Plan. Hope that everybody is having a good time out at that one. I'm sure you're about getting out of that concert right now. So if you're tuned in on your way home, trying to get out of the parking lot, hey, thanks for listening. You're going to enjoy what you're about to hear. Without further ado, I'm going to throw it over to Tall Grass here on the radio, live on WRUW.
7: 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We're Tall Grass. I'm Ben. That's Paul on bass.
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0: All right. Thank you so much for tuning in. We are Tallgrass. If you're just starting your voyage in your car or on the radio, wherever you're at, thank you so much to live from Cleveland, WRUW 91.1 FM, for having us today. We're going to keep playing some more music. We're going to have an interview at the end. It's going to be a lot of fun. I'm going to hand it off to one of the other guys because I need to grab a capo.
1: Once again, we are Tallgrass, and you are listening to 91.1 WRUW. This next song is called The Inconvenience of Landline. It was the first single of our last album, Monarch Butterfly. And Mario's gonna start it off.

0: All right. Thank you so much. That was our song, The Inconvenience of Landlines, which is on anywhere you can find music. Yeah. I know. I can't believe you either. Here, I'm going to pass it off to somebody else while I take a sip of water. Whew. Anyone? Jonah?
1: Hello.
0: That's Jonah, our drummer. What are you, how's your day? Were you super excited about playing?
1: Super excited. This is awesome.
0: Yeah.
1: Very excited.
0: Again, thank you so much to WRUW 91.1 FM live from Cleveland. Thank you to all the staff that set everything up here and yeah, just making us feel welcome.
2: Hi,
0: you
2: Vanna.
0: Are all awesome.
2: Hi, Vanna. Hi, Bobby. Hi, Julie.
3: Hi, Oliver. Hi, Cosmo.
0: Hi, Mom. Hi, Dad. 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All right. Well, we're going to be playing a bunch of new songs that we'll talk a little bit more about later, if you stick around. All right. Y'all ready?

All right, everybody. That song is called Track Me, and then the next song we have for you tonight is called Reason. And it's out right now, but it's going to be a little different. The vocals are a little different. That's my fault. Oops. Anyway, thank you so much for tuning in. We are Tallgrass, and the song is called Reason.

0: Thank you so much for tuning in again. We are Tall Grass from Cleveland, Ohio, playing to you live from Cleveland at WRUW 91.1.
1: Hey, careful, Paul.
0: No, 91.1. Thank you so much for listening, sticking around with us. This next one is called Hello, I'm Scared. That last song was called Reason, which you can listen to everywhere now. But we might be putting out another version here soon, so...
1: What?
0: We'll see.
2: Some of the following material may be found objectionable by members of the listening audience. Therefore, listener discretion is strongly advised.

0: Hi, everybody. Thank you for tuning in. Again, we are Tall Grass. Don't you forget it. Playing live on Live from Cleveland, WREW 91.1. We're going to do a little bit of a tuning, but we're going to keep it going. Jonah, did you have anything you want to say?
1: I just want to give a very special shout out to my brother, Seth. Happy birthday, Sethy.
2: Happy birthday, Seth.
0: Happy birthday, Seth. How old is Seth?
1: He's 33 today.
0: Oh, happy birthday, dude. Hope you're having a nice day. It's almost over, but...
1: It is.
0: Hey, it's still
1: nice little cherry on top, hopefully, if he's
0: right, exactly. They said my name on the radio. Whoa, that's awesome. They said on WREW 91.1 FM. That's awesome. Well, that last song was called Hello, I'm Scared. This new one we have coming up is one of my favorites. It's called Sammy. Do you have anything to say about Sammy?
2: It's just about like loss of friendship and drifting apart over the years due to, you know, life getting in the way.
0: Yeah. All right. Y'all ready? Let's go.

0: All right, everybody. We're going to do another tune real quick, but thank you so much for tuning in. We are Tallgrass. That last song we just played was called Sammy, which will be coming out very soon.
1: Very soon.
0: Oh, yeah, it's calling. What day? Not sure, but soon. In the immediate future.
1: All right. Gonna throw this one over to Mario again.
0: Oh, no.
2: Really? Oh, no!
0: What's the name of the song, Jonah, while I take a sip of water?
1: This song
0: is... I'm quizzing you. What's the song name?
1: This song is called All On My Own.
0: Yes.
2: All on my own.
0: Yes. But I'm with my friends, so it's
2: even
0: better.
2: Everyone's eating them.
0: All right. Yeah. Everyone ready?

0: actually, wait. Sorry.
1: It's gotcha.
0: It's the summer weather.
1: Gotcha.
0: You know what? That's how you know we're live in Cleveland. Live from Cleveland. WREW.
1: Only live in Cleveland can you be out of tune.
0: True. Because then everyone sees the imperfections.
1: No exceptions.
0: All right. You all ready?
2: Yep.

0: Yay! Oh man, my voice is giving out. Well, thank you, everyone tuning in. We have two more songs left. That's crazy. It's grown by so fast. But thank you for enjoying this Thursday night with us. We're going to play two songs that are out. And yeah, this next one's called Swallow Victoria.
1: This is our first single released off our first album.

0: All right, that was probably one of the quicker transitions we've ever done between Studio A and Studio B. Tallgrass, thank you so much for being here. I really appreciate having you. Don't have a ton of time, so you'll introduce yourselves in the studio. We're going to skip that part. We're going to skip the formalities. But I do want to talk a little bit about the new album that you have coming out. We're getting recorded right now.
1: Yeah. We just finished recording it. It's about 7 songs, and I would say it'll probably be out like in the fall, I would say, right? Mm-hmm. Somewhere around the fall.
2: That's what we're shooting for.
0: Did you record this yourselves? Did you enlist a friend or a professional?
3: Yeah, so we went to Superior Sound. I'm in the band Cool Party, and we recorded a few tracks there earlier of this year with Sean from Superior Sound. He did a fantastic job taking care of us in the studio, and just we pretty much got 7 songs done within 2 8-hour sessions, maybe a little over.
1: 7 songs done.
3: Yeah, so we're pretty excited to have that out. So right now we're just giving them time to mix everything, also get our lives together and get some artwork.
0: Nice, that's awesome. Yeah. And how many of the songs that we heard tonight are going to be included on that album?
1: Basically the middle portion of that entire set was most of the new songs, I think, other than like 2.
0: Okay, very cool. I was really impressed listening through to a whole longer than 40-minute set from you guys. All of your songs are so different. Like, I feel like we cover a lot of ground with Tallgrass.
1: Oh, yeah.
0: Like, how do you go about deciding what is going to be a Tallgrass song, not a Tallgrass song? Because there's a variety of influences here.
1: Yeah, I would say, like, whatever, like, piques my interest at the time, like, I like, usually ends up with what I will be writing, whether it's, like, The Strokes or it's, like, some, like, random indie band that I found on like a playlist or even from like a TikTok or Instagram video. Like, I'm like, oh, I like that, and then like I kind of like base it off that, and I'm like, oh, and just kind of work around that. So like I like to have like a wide variety of influences, so it doesn't like, oh, they all sound the same, you know.
0: I like to have writing for pleasure, for sure. Yeah.
1: I'm writing for pleasure.
3: And we usually like kind of like try everything out together too, whether we have like a few song ideas in mind, to try to like at least play it full band, and then if we get that far, usually
1: I think it also helps that we come from like different places as well. We're kind of like all over the place. Like Paul and Jonah are a little bit more pop punk, and then Mario and I are a little bit more like indie rock, and I kind of influence like add a little punk flavor here and there too. So like you're getting a lot of like all of us into one song, because it's not a Tallgrass song until all 4 of us are on it.
3: Yeah.
0: You like line up all of the decoder rings and then now, and then it's Tallgrass. Well, I love it. Thank you so much for being on the program. Remind people where they can go once those new songs are out. Where can people find your music?
3: So right now we just officially set up our Bandcamp, so definitely be on there. We have DistroKid, so we're able to publish it pretty much anywhere you listen to music. If we make some CDs, I'd love to send y'all a CD, so you can have that in your amazing library in the back. So,
1: like your basic Spotify, Apple Music, YouTube Music, if you're that kind of person.
0: And you are on Instagram at TallgrassOH.
3: Yes.
0: TallgrassOH. Mm-hmm. Yes.
2: Correct.
0: Very, very good. Well, thank you so much for being on the program.
1: Thank you.
0: What a fast and furious interview, but it was a blast and a privilege to have Tallgrass down to the studio today. Next week, we're going to have another awesome Cleveland group that I'm very stoked to have on the program. Plastic Wildflowers are going to be joining us next week. Hold your applause. But we're going to play a quick song from them to get you

0: 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Therefore, WREW advises listener discretion.
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11: Hey, you are listening to WRUW-FM Cleveland, broadcasting from the campus of Case Western Reserve University in lovely University Circle. This show is called Solitude. My name is Sprout, here with you on Thursday nights from 11 p.m. until 1 a.m. And you can catch this show 3 out of every 4 weeks. We don't do the show each and every week. Have a rotation with Ben, who does a show called Born to Lose. And I do the show 3 straight and then take a week off, and Ben does his thing. Last week was a Ben week, so this is the first of 3 in a row for me. And I have some new music to play for you tonight. A little bit of new music. Some oldies and a couple theme sets as well, and gonna be talking about shows. Lots of shows coming to town. Excited about that. And a couple of shows that I'm very excited about announced today. We'll talk about that. We'll also play our weekly tributes. Pay tribute each week to Ronnie James Dio, Lemmy, Jeff Beck, and 2 former WRUW programmers, Cousin Dave and Stella. So we'll do our tributes as per usual. And cover some other ground, old and new. But without further ado, let's get things started as per usual with some Black Sabbath.

0: All right, some new music. Ending that opening set there from the band Spirit Adrift. And as I understand it, this is the last album. I guess the band is, I don't know if it's a permanent break or if they're just taking a long sabbatical, but apparently the, I guess, brainchild of this whole project the singer and guitarist, I can't think of his name, Nathan, apparently his wife is ill and he wants to focus on her health, which is extremely admirable, and is putting the musical aspect of his life on hold to attend to her. So as I understand it, this is the last album from Spirit Adrift, if not forever, at least for a while. It's called Infinite Illumination, and the song we just heard there from that album is Window Within. That's out on 20 Bucks Spin Records. Came out in April. In front of that, we had our song for Stella for the week, and it was from the Bay Area band Hyrax, from their 1985 album Raging Violence. We heard the song Destruction and Terror. Again, that is our song for Stella for the week. Started the set off with two in a row from Black Sabbath. Right before Hyrax, we had Sabbath doing Supernaut. That is from the album Volume 4 from 1972. And started the set and the show with the song Solitude from the third studio album, Master of Reality. Solitude is also the name of this program. My name is Sprout. You're tuned in to FM 91.1 WRUW in Cleveland and on the World Wide Web at WRUW.org. Thanks to the folks that are tuning in across the country and across the globe. We've got some more friends in Sweden. I think we have a regular contingent of folks tuning in from Sweden each week, which is cool. Thank you. We appreciate it. Hope you're enjoying it. Got our regular listener in Springfield Gardens. Hello. Not Elmhurst. No. Not Jackson Heights. No. Springfield Gardens. And some folks in the state of Illinois, Chicago, and Aurora. Got somebody in Nampa, Idaho. Charlotte, North Carolina. Terre Haute, Indiana. Vail, Colorado. And then a whole bunch of folks around the state of Ohio. We got folks in Ridgeway, PA, Ashburn, Virginia, San Antonio, Texas, and then, as I said, a bunch of folks throughout the state of Ohio and the city of Cleveland, and then our friends over in Sweden, too. So thanks, everybody, for tuning in, and if you're listening terrestrially, the old-fashioned way, thank you as well. Appreciate you tuning us in. All right, I'm going to get right back into the music with another new tune. Speaking of Sweden, from Swedish band Besvärjelsen, they have a new album set to be released on, I believe it's August 28th, yes it is, on Magnetic Eye Records. Album called Till Glömskan Ad Oblivionem, which apparently is Swedish and Latin for to infinity. And they've already got three singles, advanced tracks, released from the forthcoming album. We're going to hear one leading off this next set, a tune called Drifters on a Quiet Stream. And we'll get to that right after a quick message, so don't you dare go away.
1: Some portions of this program may be found indecent or objectionable by some members of the listening audience. Therefore, WRUW advises listener discretion.

Yeah. There is our Lemmy tribute for this week. From the self-titled 1977 album. Well, actually, it wasn't technically on the original Chiswick Records release, but it did appear on the self-titled re-release, remastered, reissued. I don't know if it was remastered. It was definitely reissued, though, on Road Racer Records Revisited in, was it 1988? And that song City Kids also appears on the 40th anniversary on Ace Records. But that was Motorhead with City Kids, a Pink Fairies tune. Although Larry Wallace wrote it. And Motorhead recorded it first, although it was released first by the Pink Fairies. But that's a great one. And there's multiple different versions that are a little slower, a little more laid back on the On Parole Deluxe 3-disc collection that just came out end of last year. Little more of a laid-back feel, as I said. The version we heard there is a little more up-tempo, upbeat, faster, more in-your-face. Already Lemmy was transitioning the sound of the band in just one record. Pretty amazing. All right, so that was our Lemmy tribute for this week. In front of that was our RJD tribute. The song that we heard there was Invisible from the debut album from Ronnie James Dio on his own with his own band Dio from the album 1983's Holy Diver. Started the set off with Besvarlesen. They have a new album coming out on August 28th called Till Glomskan Ad Oblivionem. And from that we heard the song Drifters on a Quiet Stream. Looking forward to hearing more from this. I like the three songs I've heard a lot. I should say I like a lot the three songs that I've heard. And psyched to hear the rest. Hopefully they will tour, too. That would be great. But I'm not holding my breath on that one. All right, speaking of tours, Rush, as many of you already know, is on tour. And I had the pleasure of attending the last show at Madison Square Garden on August 3rd in New York City. The show was great. I'm not going to ruin it for anybody that hasn't seen them yet and plans to, but if you are doing so, you're in for a treat, I can say. The band was great. The energy was amazing. The fan energy was, you know, what one would expect, amazing, but I think especially high, given the fact that, you know, they had been gone for so long, and Annika killed it. I can say that for sure. They did not give her an easy task by any means. They really put her through her paces, but she was great, and I was extremely happy to have been there and looking forward to seeing them again. They will be continuing their North American tour through the end of the year, believe it or not. This all started as, I think it was a 14-city little tour, and it's expanded to this huge, long, like six, almost seven-month excursion through North America, and then they're going to go to South America and Europe as well. So, yeah, kudos to them, and they're pacing themselves, which I think is wise, but yeah, looking forward to seeing them again. They will be in Cleveland on September 17th and 19th, so I will definitely be seeing that show and planning on going up to Detroit as well at the end of this month. But for the New York show, and our friend Ter, who lives in
the Big Apple. Got to see them the first night of their four-night stand in Madison Square Garden, and he said the approximately 50% of the set list had changed from that Tuesday night show to the Monday night show we saw together, so I think that's cool. They're switching things up. It's not the same set from night to night, which is good for them and for the audience. And one of the highlights of that show on August 3rd was this song I'm going to start the next set with. It's from maybe their most popular, definitely best-selling album, Moving Pictures. It's the first track on side two, or if you're holding the CD version, it's track five. Camera Eye.

0: 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That's enough time to travel the length of a football field. 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
1: All right, before that little message there, we had our Jeff Beck tribute for the week. Very electronic, upbeat number with some crazy guitar work. A song called Earthquake from his 2001 album, You Had It Coming. Again, the Jeff Beck tribute for the week. In front of that, King Crimson with Frame by Frame. That, of course, from the, was it Mark IV? Mark V lineup? I get confused. There were so many changes. Let's see, 1, 2, 3, 4. Yeah, that would be the 5th, I believe. Featuring Adrian Belew, Tony Levin, Bill Bruford, and of course Robert Fripp from the 1981 album Discipline, Frame by Frame, King Crimson, and Beat. Played that because Beat just announced a tour, another huge tour, North American Tour 2026, starting in October, and looks like it's going to run through the very beginning of December, and then they're going to go to Europe and the UK in, actually, they're over there now, it looks like. So, yeah. Coming to Cleveland. Excited about that. October 30th at the Agora Theater. They're also going to be playing in several cities that are within driving distance of Cleveland. Cincinnati, Columbus, Detroit. I believe they're playing in suburban Pittsburgh as well, if I'm not mistaken. Yep, and a whole bunch of dates on that one. The website, if you're interested in finding out more information, is beatofficial.com/tour. But coming to town on October 30th. Psyched about that, going to that show. Actually, not going to have to drive out of state to see them this time. And they have changed it up. Danny Carey will not be on drums. He has got other commitments with his other band that you might have heard of, Tool. So they have enlisted the assistance of one Terry Bozzio on drums. So it'll be Adrian, Steve, Tony, and Terry doing this iteration of Beat. And that's exciting. Rush started that set off with The Camera Eye from their 1981 album Moving Pictures, and it was cool to hear that song in New York City, since half the song is about New York. Great show. Looking forward to seeing them again a couple more times on this North American tour, especially here in Cleveland in September. Speaking of tours, so I wanted to quickly mention, there were a couple of tours that were just announced, I believe, today at the Grog Shop. Super psyched about these. On October 5th, we are going to have the band, if I can find the darn date here, it is the, because I want to make sure I say this correctly, it is the Windhand, first time in town in like 10 years. Triumphant return of Windhand along with the band Sonia out of Philadelphia and Slow Wake from Cleveland. That's on Monday, October 5th at the Grog Shop. And then the 1 week later, Monday, October 12th, I Hate God, Blast, Lewicidal, and Evil Army will be at the Grog Shop. So, 2 Mondays in a row, we're going to be getting our rock on, right? Excited about that. And then, as I mentioned, the Beat Tour coming up. There was a couple others that I wanted to quickly touch on. Coming to Cleveland. Well, Sex Pistols. It's not really the Sex Pistols. John Lydon's not part of it, but it is Steve Jones, Glenn Matlock, and Paul Cook. Robin Trower's going to be coming, as I mentioned. Windhand. Studio Arama, which is exactly a month away, Saturday, September 12th. We will have an announcement on the bands on the bill. coming up very shortly. Also in October, speaking of big bands, Wasp will be coming along with KK's Priests. And yeah, Dweezil Zappa coming in November. Looking forward to that. Lots of good things coming up. And some shows out of town that I'll be attending as well, including Deep Purple in just over 2 weeks. Actually, no, it's 1 week. Next Friday, 21st. All right, let's get back into the music. Here's one that is coming to a town near you, but not to Cleveland, and that would be Chelsea Wolfe. She's going to be up at the Masonic, Detroit Masonic, on Wednesday, September 30th. She's got a new album coming out end of this month called The Dark on her new label, Loma Vista Recordings. We're going to hear a song starting off this next set from that one.

the summers into January. I've been visiting morgues and monasteries, looking for the necessary body parts, limbs and livers and brains and hearts. I'll bring someone to life is what I want to do. I want to create my own version of you. Well, it must be the winter of my discontent. I wish you'd have taken me with you wherever you went. They talk all night and they talk all day. Not for a minute do I believe anything they say. I'm booming somebody to life.

Godfather Brando, mix it up in a tank and get a robot commando. If I do it upright and put the head on straight, I'll be saved by the creature that I create. I'll get blood from a cactus, gunpowder from ice. I don't gamble with cards and I don't shoot no dice. Can you look in my face with your sightless eye? Can you cross your heart and hope to die? I'll bring someone to life, someone for real, someone who feels the way that I feel. I study Sanskrit and Arabic to improve my mind. I want to do things for the benefit of all mankind. I say to the willow tree, don't weep for me. I'm saying the hell to all things that it used to be. Well, I get into trouble, then I hit the wall. No place to turn, no place at all. I pick a number between a 1 and 2, and I ask myself, what would Julius Caesar do? I will bring someone to life, more ways than one.

I'm gonna make you play the piano like a Leon Russell, like Liberace, like St. John the Apostle. I'll play every number that I can play. I see you, baby, on Judgment Day. After midnight, if you still want to meet, I'll be at the Black Horse Tavern on Armageddon Street. 2 doors down, not that far to walk. I'll hear your footsteps, you won't have to knock. I'll bring someone to life, balance the scales. I'm not gonna get involved in the insignificant details. You can bring it to St. Peter, you can bring it to Jerome, you can bring it all the way over, bring it all the way home. Bring it to the corner

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Can you tell me, please? Stand over there by the cypress tree, where the Trojan women and children were sold into slavery, long before the First Crusade. Way back for England or America made. Step right in to the burning hell, where some of the best known enemies of mankind dwell. Mr. Freud with his dreams, Mr. Marx with his axe. See the rawhide lass rip the skin from their backs. 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You can feel it all night,

0: All right, our Dylan for Dave. Wrapping up that little bit of music. Get this mic stand to stop moving. From the 2020 album Rough and Rowdy Ways, was a song called My Own Version of You. Again, our Dylan for Dave for this week. In front of that was Greg Allman and his cover of the Jackson Browne song These Days, as heard on his 1973 album Laid Back. Started the set off with Chelsea Wolfe doing the, I believe it's the first track on her new album The Dark, forthcoming. Set to release on August 28th? 21st, actually, next week. 1 week earlier than I thought. And the opening track on that new album is called Cold, and that's the song we opened that set with. All right, going to get back into the music here after a quick message from our dear departed cousin Dave. And that's going to be a song from a band that we've featured the last couple of shows, Cleveland Band. I would say the most notoriety and fame, popularity, etc. in the late 70s, early 80s. That would be the Michael Stanley Band, but we're going to hear something from Michael Stanley solo. Although it's never solo, there's always a band, and we'll talk about that coming up after the message, so don't go away.
1: Honey, are the kids in bed?
2: Yes. Are you thinking what I'm thinking?
1: Yeah.
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4: The following program may contain objectionable material. Listener discretion is advised.

All right. That was a fun little set there. And lots of interconnections between those tunes and the one we're going to end with tonight. That was Stephen Stills and his band. I guess they went by Manassas after this initial release, but it was billed under Stephen Stills when it was released. And it was, of course, Stephen Stills, obviously Chris Hillman, Dallas Taylor, Paul Harris, Fuzzy Samuels, Al Perkins, and Joe Lalla. And I believe they did two studio albums. This was the first one, Manassas. And that tune there was The Treasure, Take One. In front of that, we had Michael Stanley solo from his 1973 album Friends and Legends. Song was Let's Get the Show on the Road. Probably my favorite Michael Stanley band song. Just love that tune, and it's got such a great transition in the middle there with the percussion and the change in beat and style and everything. It's very cool. But it featured guys that were in Manassas, including Al Perkins, Joe Lalla. You've got, let's pull this up. You've also got a band that was billed as Joe Walsh's band, but they technically were called Barnstorm, and that was, of course, Joe Walsh, along with Joe Vitale and Kenny Passarelli on bass, Joe on drums, Joe Vitale on drums,

album The Confessor. And Joe actually played on that original Michael Stanley solo album, debut album, along with Joe Vitale. And Rick Derringer appeared on there. Todd Rundgren appeared on there. There were a bunch of folks that were helping out. And of note as well, on saxophone on Friends and Legends, we had David Sanborn, who also appeared on a song we played a couple weeks ago from Lady's Choice. And just as a side note, the song we played last time we were together, a couple weeks ago, Lover, that featured the big man, Clarence Clemons, on saxophone. So there was a lot of crossover in the quote-unquote Heartland music genre, and guys playing all over the place. Joe Walsh playing with Michael Stanley, guys from Manassas playing with that. So we're going to wrap things up this week with a track from the Stills Young Band album, Long May You Run. I do want to remind you, though, to stay tuned at 1 for Smuggler and his show, Beautiful Dreadnought. He brings you 2 hours of all manner of metal from 1 until 3 a.m., and he'll be here tonight doing just that. Hopefully he'll have some amusing anecdotes to share with us to start the show, as he's like to do. Again, we're going to leave you with a tune from the Stills Young Band, Long May You Run. The track is Fountain Blue, featuring guys from the tracks we just heard here in the last 20 minutes. I'll be back next week. Hope you will, too. Until then, be safe, stay strong, stick together, and keep rocking, Cleveland.

Right, a wee bit after 1 a.m. here on WRUW-FM 91.1 Cleveland, broadcasting from the campus of Case Western Reserve University. Hello to you all. My name is Smuggler. This is Beautiful Dreadnought. 2 hours of metal music for your Thursday night or Friday morning, whatever you want to call it. Thank you to Sprout and the segue over from his show Solitude. He'll be back with you next week at 11 p.m. on your Thursday night. So do come out for that. Sonically, you don't have to be here in person. In fact, it's better if you're not. That would be weird. This is the radio. But anyway, got some good music lined up for you today. A mishmash of various traipses through the subgenres and time periods of metal and heavy music. Some of the following material might be found objectionable by members of the listening audience, therefore listener discretion is strongly advised. So remember that. Starting to pick up a little bit around here. We're getting into mid to late August, so campus is starting to come alive a little more with returning and new students, etc., which is always fun to see the different activity around campus here. So, me personally, I've had enough of the summer. Too much sweat. Sweat by existing. That's what I think of when I think of the summer. Hey, are you alive? Here, sweat. Just do it. Not fun. But that's just me. Let's start off with some Hey Colossus. That's a band that runs the gamut. A lot of different stuff. Occasionally does some krautrocky stuff and noise rock, etc. But I was listening to a 2016 compilation, which I guess was a compilation of stuff from like a decade prior collected. That's what compilations are, I guess. But yeah, I wanted to play a track off that one called Hot Grave. There's a really good band called Hot Graves. I don't know if they were named after this song or a version of this song or something else entirely. I kind of doubt they were named after this song, but anyway, it's a fun tune. Let's start off the night with it, shall we? Hot Grave from Hey Colossus.

All right, that was a song called Hole from the band Faytooth from last year's album Labyrinthine. Wanted to fit that one in because Faytooth is going to be here soon. They are going to be at Mayhall's on the 28th of this month, so just a couple Fridays from now. So next week, going to see Deep Purple in Kansas, and then the week after that, going to see Faytooth. Going to be a fun couple of Fridays here in August. So, for me at least. I don't know for you. That's your decision. You can do whatever you want. But before Faytooth, you heard from Pharmacist band out of Japan. They just released that album Vertebrae After Vertebrae on Hell's Headbangers Records. Just came out a few months ago, back near the end of May. I played the track Mimicking the Organics. I also thought it might be a typo, but the back of the CD says Mimicking. So we're going with that. And started off the show and the set with Hey Colossus giving us the song Hot Grave. That gets you up to date. Let's go back into the music. Here's one from the band Sleep Paralysis. Came out with a self-titled album last year. I'm going to play the track Imposter Syndrome.

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1: Once a stagecoach stop on the Buffalo-Cleveland-Detroit Post Road, the 1824 home of Rufus and Jane Pratt Dunham is the oldest building still standing on its original site in the city of Cleveland. The Dunham is open for visitors on Wednesdays and Sundays, 1 to 4 p.m., and the grounds are open dawn to dusk daily. You can come down to Midtown Huff, 6709 Euclid Avenue, and enjoy the Heritage Walking Trail, Dunham Tavern House Museum, and the upcoming Visitor Center.
2: 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Therefore, WRUW advises listener discretion.

All right, that was a pretty new song from the band Mortem, which is a, I don't know if supergroup is the right term, because it was kind of a group that was around slightly before Arcturus, sort of in the late 80s, and didn't do a ton back then, or at least one demo in 1989. But they came back in 2019 and have been doing stuff since. They just released a new album called Mjörkated, or something close to that. And yeah, it came out in July on Peaceville Records. I played the track The Mighty Odious from that one. Before that, you heard from Magic Touch, a band out of Norway. Should say Mortem was also Norway. You got a double dose of Norway. Norway! Yep. Yeah, you did. That was the song Demons and Rust from the oddly titled album from 2023 called Cakes and Coffins. Not sure what the impetus behind that title was, but of course, you heard from Integrity, the Cleveland stalwarts, at least at their inception. That one goes back to the 1996 EP Humanity is the Devil, the track Jagged Visions of My True Destiny, and started things off with Sleep Paralysis, a San Diego band from last year's self-titled album. That was the track Imposter Syndrome from them. Started off the set way back when. All right, let's continue along here on Beautiful Dreadnought. Here's one from Acid Mammoth from their 2024 album Supersonic Megafauna Collision, the song Atomic Shaman.

0: All right, quick set as we get into the 2 a.m. hour and we have to sign on the station. That was one from Ice Giant going back a few years. A song called In the Maw of Reality. And before that, Acid Mammoth with Atomic Shaman. All right, my name is Smuggler. This is Beautiful Dreadnoughts. I got you until 3 a.m. bringing you more of this eclectic mix of metal. And we will continue on after the 2 a.m. sign-on messages with some Fifth Angel, going back to the album The Third Secret from 2018, and the song Queen of Thieves. It's coming up after these 2 a.m. sign-on messages.
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All right, a song right there from the Brazilian band Witching Altar. A song called The Crypts Below. That was off of a split that they did a couple years ago with the band Bottomless. The split was called Graveyard Thunder. And before that, you heard from the band Numa Hagion and the song Resurrected Abominations from also a 2024 release called From Beyond. Then you heard The Ocean before that from the mid-2000s album Aeolian. That was the song Swoon. And started off that set with Fifth Angel, the track Queen of Thieves from Fifth Angel. All right. It's time for one. We'll go back to 2001 and the album In Torment in Hell from Deicide for the song Imminent Doom. As we head down here into the home stretch of Beautiful Dreadnought this morning.

0: Now, they say this about every generation, and they said it about my generation, and it was certainly true then, but it is really, really true now, and that is that kids are growing up so fast these days. You know, it's really amazing, and that's why I think the legal age of consent should be lowered to 15.
1: Warning. Some of the following material may be deemed indecent or objectionable to some members of the listening audience. Therefore, WRUW recommends listener discretion.
0: Don't look at me like I'm some sort of monster or something. Seriously, you know?

All right, one right there from the band Excelsis, the Swiss band, Uechtland, however that's pronounced, from 2013, and Disfere before that, the song In Exodus from their last full-length Live the Storm from 2008. Heard from Dissolve, very fun sort of progressive technical death band out of France. That was from their only full length that they released, 2024's Polymorphic Ways of Unconsciousness. You heard from Unchained Horizon, power metal band that released an album called The Guardian's Call fairly recently. So that one still counts as new. That was the song Atlantis that I played from Unchained Horizon, and started off that set with Deicide, the song Imminent Doom. All right, gonna end things off with two tracks, one from Birds of Prey going back to 2006, a song called Filth Farm of Washington State, and then one from the artist Yorvana, U-O-R-V-A-N-A, a song called Manzanita Ridge off of a little EP, a two-song EP of that same name, came out basically at the very, very end of last year. All right, coming up is Brown Acid. Next cycle, by the way, in fall, once the fall schedule starts, it's going to be back to Radio Children Living After Midnight. Up at 3 a.m. But for now, it's Brown Acid, and then Plethora of It, and then Sunny Day, etc., etc. All right. This has been Beautiful Dreadnought. I have been Smuggler. You have been the listener. Thank you so much for tuning in. I'll talk to you again next week, Thursday night / Friday morning, 1 to 3 a.m. Hope you found some stuff to enjoy and to explore further. That's the point of the show. Bring you some good music that you might not have heard otherwise. All right, stay safe, stay sane, all that jazz. Adios, Cleveland.

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1: Bob, you haven't said a word about the cake, and I baked it especially for your birthday.
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1: Oh, that's silly. 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
1: 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No one could save up the grouch you've got in only 60 years.
2: If you felt as irritable, low, and out of sorts as I have lately, you'd be grouchy, too.
1: Of course I would. Anybody would. So the thing to do is not to feel that way.
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4: 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Then most folks feel like happy days are here again. 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

0: time, I was a poor child with no father and no mother. And everything was dead.
1: Some of the following material may be found objectionable by members of the listening audience. Therefore, listener discretion is advised.

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1: Are you sick and tired of the tomfoolery of today's youth? Stupid hot tub sandwich parties, rad attitudes, and bad haircuts? Do you find yourself disappointed by all the swearing on the radio? If you answered yes, this message is for you. Some of the following material may be considered indecent or objectionable by members of the listening audience. Therefore, listener discretion is advised.

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Good morning, Cleveland. 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

0: 216-368-2208. If you want to call in or go online at wruw.org and put in a request or tell me if you like the way the show is or you don't like the way the show is. I'm all ears. Good morning, my favorite listener, Monica. Good morning to Harry and Carol, Alex and Sierra in the ATL. Hopefully we'll bring in California, but from the East Coast to the West Coast and all my potential 1 million listeners, good morning. TGIF, it's early in the morning. It's probably earlier if you're on the West Coast, but we all know that. So, my other favorite listener, Henry, Emily, Earl. How you doing, Earl? Detroit? Hopefully all is well. I want to talk a little sports, but we won't, dwell on the Cleveland Guardians too much. I strongly think they're a 500 team. I don't know if they'll make the playoffs. Our division is a little weak, so maybe they will, but we'll see. Browns will play their first exhibition game against the Bears, I think in Chicago, this Saturday at 12 or 1 p.m. We'll see how that goes. I think Deshaun Watson is going to get the start. And I think this is the last year of that large contract that he signed. He hasn't played much, so if we can get something out of him, it would be great just to see the guy play and do well for 1 year anyway. And we'll see who the backup will be. Maybe Shador will be the backup or the starter. Dylan Gabriel is back. And then they have another fourth that they're going to look at. So one of those will get either the, what do they call it, a red shirt team? Or maybe they'll carry a third quarterback. We'll see. Cavaliers will be coming up pretty soon. Don't forget, in 2028, the Sirens, the WNBA clean to WNBA team here in Cleveland will be starting up. So let's wish them well. We'll should be here with you 2028, and we'll keep you posted on the upcoming draft picks that they will have. And anyway, it's supposed to be a good day here in Cleveland. Might be hot out west in the desert, but anyway, it's all good. I don't know really what's going on. What I do know is I guess they're going to keep these traffic cameras to track people. And I'm not sure if I'm assuming that it's legal, but I've heard there have been some misuse of the traffic cameras, keeping track of girlfriends and wives, enemies, some friends, I guess. Anyway, we'll see how that goes. It's kind of an invasion of privacy, I think, but we'll see. Maybe it will help catch some of the bad folks out there. So anyway, we're going to start with a little music here. And I'd like to say good morning, all. This is Plethora of It, and my name is Why Not, bringing you the funk in it, on it, around it, underneath it, through it, and definitely on top. Good morning, Cleveland.
1: We're going to have some ground rules first, okay? No f***ing, f***ing, or f***ing lasting. And no f***ing unless you're wearing a f***, or you f*** before you f*** me. And if this winds up on the web, I will f*** you in the
2: Some of the following material may be found objectionable by members of the listening audience. Therefore, listener discretion is strongly advised.

0: Honey, are the kids in bed?
1: Yes. Are you thinking what I'm thinking?
0: Yeah.
2: Radio!
3: The following program may contain objectionable material. Listener discretion is advised.

0: Hey, yo, what up, nigga? I hear you the man now.
1: Yo, what up, my nigga? You know, I ain't the man, but I got connections right. For you. What you need?
0: Yeah, yo, check this out. I need you to handle a little something for me, though, on the real, though.
1: You know, I might not can't slip and do that right now, but I got somebody to come through.
0: Nah, yo, I need you to take care of it, man.
1: Yo, I put this on everything I love, man. It's real sneaky, sisterhood. Female sneak up in there and come through.
0: Yeah.

Well, good morning, Cleveland. This is Why Not, and you're listening to the plethora of it. Best damn show from 5 a.m. to 7 a.m. on a Friday morning. Real quick, I'll go over what we played here. We started off with the Coasters. Along Came Jones. Then I started off a little slow with Johnny Hammond Smith, Dig on It. We had Chris Thomas King, 22nd Century Blues. We have Fast Eddie, Yo Yo Get Funky. Then we had a little bit of King Cuba, Let Me. Dumpster Funk after that, Stinky. Foosh Nickens, La Schmoove, Naughty by Nature, Connections, Bootsy Collins, After These Messages featuring Samuel L. Jackson, and the Beastie Boys, She's Crafty. Well, I was perfect. Tried to be perfect yesterday, and I'll have another chance to try to be perfect tomorrow. So in the meantime, we're going to be perfect today. So we'll listen to a little Profo. Should take us close to the top of the hour. I'll throw something else in there. Let's see, I got Big Daddy Kane after Profo here, and that'll take us to the top of the hour. Good morning, Cleveland. It's 5:53, so it's still early, so wake up, smell the coffee.

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1: How do you know when you've had a good time? Well, how do you know?
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Thank you so much. Thank you. Thank you so much. Thank you so much. We're going to do a little song now that's been very kind to me.

Well, good morning, Cleveland. Real quickly, we had, going to the top of the hour, we had Big Daddy Kane, I Get the Job Done. Top of the hour, we had Michelle and De Cacello, Better by the Pound, Gray Boy, Land of the Lost. And in the background, you're hearing Deadbeats, Made in the Shade. Home Records off the Mushroom Jazz 2 CD. Exactly, I guess 6:16. So wake up, smell of coffee, Cleveland. We got a little ways to go, and I'm going to try to funk it up.

0: Relax. 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
1: Or just be
0: calm.
1: Not attempt.
0: You have the power to
1: control
0: your thoughts.
1: You can't.
0: Because this is a command.

Well, we're going to wrap it up here, Cleveland. It's a good morning. It's going to be a good day. We started off somewhere about 6:15. It was Made in the Shade by Dead Beats. After that, we had Julius Pep featuring Dave Warren. Seems to Know. We had Signs of Life, Hot Bananas. We had Ultra Magnetic MCs, Mo Loves Original Pop. Maceo Parker, Youth of the World. We had Snap, Oops Up, Instrumental. And we had LL Cool J, Ain't No Stopping This. And in the background, you're hearing Snap, The Power. Anyway, my name's Why Not, and you're listening to Plethora of It. Best damn show. 5 to 7, we're wrapping it up here, Cleveland. Everyone have a wonderful, wonderful Friday, TGIF. Have a good weekend, everyone. Peace.

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You are listening to Sunny Day here on WRUW FM 91.1 Cleveland. My name is Annie. Hello. Good morning. Happy Friday. Happy weekend. Happy to be here. The song you're hearing behind me right now, that song is Up Man by The Octopus Project. Before this, you heard Bent String with the song I Don't Do That No More. Before that, you heard AJ in the Woods with the song For Her. Before that was Hannah Cohen with the song Summer Sweat. Before that, you heard Norah Jones with the song Sunrise. And that song was stuck in my head this morning when I walked outside and saw a beautiful pink sunrise in the sky over my neighborhood. It's a reminder that the days are getting a little shorter, because a few weeks ago I feel like it was bright and sunny when I was driving to radio, and now it's starting to be, you know, sunrise time. But I'm not going to take it for granted. It was beautiful. Really enjoyed that sunrise, so thought I would play that Norah Jones song. And before that, you heard Yeah Yeah Yeahs with the song Sweets. So we're all caught up now. At 8 a.m., in about half an hour, I'm giving away some tickets to see St. Paul and the Broken Bones at Globe Iron on Wednesday, September 23rd. So it's a little ways away, about a month and a half, but I thought, you know, why not? Why not give those away? So that's going to happen later on in the show, around 8. So stay tuned for that. In the meantime, I'd love to hear from you if you're out there listening and you have a song that you think would be cool to hear on Sunny Day that you think fits the mix of the show. You can give us a call at 216-368-2208, and you can also put in requests online at wruw.org. We're just getting started here, playing music. Up next, we're going to hear some Courtney Barnett, her song Great Advice. I saw Courtney at the Agora earlier this week. Beautiful show. Relaxed show. We were down on the floor, and just everybody around us was so chill. I could see. It wasn't packed or crowded. It was great. Wonderful, even. Got home at a decent time. Man, what a wonderful show. Really loved it. So thought I would play some Courtney Barnett following that great time. But yeah, send in your request. Would love to hear from you this morning. And I'll stop talking now and get back to the music. Thank you.

Good morning, Cleveland, Ohio. Good morning, everywhere else in the world that exists that is not Cleveland, Ohio. Happy Friday. You're tuned in to Sunny Day here on WRUW FM 91.1 Cleveland. My name is Annie. Hello. Behind me right now, you're hearing the Octopus Project with the song Understanding Fruit. Before this, you heard the band Ancient Cat Society with their song Lonely Times. Before that, you heard Chime School with the song Wait Your Turn. Before that was Girl and Girl with the song Dance Now. Before that, you heard Brazilian Girls with the song Good Time. And before that, you heard Thomas Flynn with the song I'm a Bug Now. And that catches us up. I realized I played a lot of songs without talking, and I haven't really been on the air too many times this first hour, so thought I would hop on and catch us up here. I hope wherever you are, you're having a decent morning. Hope you enjoyed that sunrise. If you were in Cleveland, saw that really pretty pink sunrise this morning. Yeah, we're playing music. In about 15 minutes, we're giving away some tickets as well. We're giving away tickets to see St. Paul and the Broken Bones at the Globe Iron on Wednesday, September 23rd. So not August 23rd, but September 23rd. Next month, we're giving away those tickets today for a show next month. So if you're interested, stay tuned for that. In about 15 minutes, we're doing that. But until then, we're playing music. I am taking requests this morning, by the way. You can give us a call at 216-368-2208 if you have a song that fits the vibe of the show. We'd love to hear from you. You can also put in requests online at wruw.org. I don't blame you if you don't want to hop on the phone right now. I get it. So you can also just send us a message online. And we have a request that was called in by Betsy from Lorraine. This song is Shadow Stabbing by Cake. Thank you, Betsy, and thank you everybody for tuning in.

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Oh!

Good morning, everybody. You're listening to Sunny Day here on WRUW FM 91.1 Cleveland. That last song you heard was Call Me by St. Paul and the Broken Bones. Before that and before the break, you heard Mega Sound with the song Dog Leash. Mega Sound is a collaboration between Bad Bad Hats and Party Nails, so very excited about that whole new album that just very recently came out. Before that, you heard Balu Brigada with the song Backseat, and that catches us up. But back to St. Paul and the Broken Bones, they are playing at the Globe Iron on Wednesday, September 23rd. They're playing with the Psychedelics. So show next month, and I'm giving away tickets to that show. Two tickets are up for grabs right now. To be eligible, you must not have won tickets from WRUW in the last 30 days, and you are limited to two pairs of tickets per calendar year. Tickets are for callers only, and they cannot be sold or transferred. So I'm going to start the next song, and the first person to call

Congratulations to Sean, who just won two tickets to see St. Paul and the Broken Bones on, I think it's a Wednesday, September 23rd at the Globe Iron next month. That's going to be a fun show, cool soul concert. So thank you to everyone who called in. I'm sorry if you did not win tickets, but we do have a lot of really cool giveaways coming up. So stay tuned every week here on Sunny Day and on other shows all the time on college radio for your chance to win tickets to other upcoming events. That last song was Half the City by St. Paul and the Broken Bones. Up next, you're going to hear Mavis Staples with the song You Are Not Alone. Thank you.

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Good morning, everybody. You are listening to Sunny Day here on WRUW FM 91.1 Cleveland. Happy Friday. Oh man, we've made it through the week. It's been a week, but we've done it. We're here. It's Friday. Man, I don't know. This week was pretty topsy-turvy for me, and like, I don't know. Maybe it's the end of summer. Maybe it's just vibes are off in the world right now, but it just felt like a rough week. But I'm feeling better now. I've been, trying to get off my phone, I guess, like just disconnect from the whole, you know, needing to be on social media 24/7. And I've been getting back into crafting because I realized, you know, I used to crochet like every day, make something new, just like really obsessively crochet. And so this week I've been like, you know what, I'm gonna crochet some stuff. And it's been so great. I've been watching like old TV shows that I love, new TV shows, and just crocheting. And that has been such a more productive use of my time than like doom scrolling on social media. So, you know, if you're out there not enjoying the scrolling on social media, I recommend crafting. Maybe it's crocheting, maybe it's something else, but it's been good this week. Anyway, there's your update. The garden, I've been gardening too, but not as well as I normally do. My tomatoes, I think I fertilized them one time this summer, so they're doing okay. You know, starting to get some really big like heirloom tomatoes, which is exciting. It's BLT season, which I love. This weekend, definitely gonna try to shape up the garden a little bit because it's gotten a bit weedy. So yeah, there's your garden update too for the listeners out there who enjoy hearing about that. But yeah, I hope wherever you are listening on this Friday that you're having a good morning and a good tail end of summer here. We do have, I just got an email from WREW. We do have a big announcement coming out today at noon. So you guys should tune in to the WREW channels at noon today, around noon today. I'll be sharing it on the Sunny Day Facebook page too. So if you want to follow along there, or if you already do happen to follow on Facebook, you'll see it. It has to do with Studio A-Rama. So stay tuned for that today. So just found out about that. Anyway, we should recap the music you've heard. That the song you're hearing behind me right now is Perhap by The Octopus Project. Before this, you heard a request that was sent in online by Tom. Tom requested Radio Free Alice and their song Kick in the Shins. Thank you for that one, Tom. I'll have to check out more of their music. Before that, you heard Akron Family with the song All Beyond the Water. Before that, you heard Fiona Apple with the song Extraordinary Machine. And before that, you heard Michael Kiwanuka with the song Home Again. Up next, you're going to hear The Rapture with their song Out of the Races and Onto the Tracks. Thanks for tuning in.

Good morning, everybody. You're listening to Sunny Day, but only for one more song. But anyway, to do a quick recap, that last song you heard was Mr. Gnome with the song Golden Days. Before that, you heard Pet Shop Boys with the song Always On My Mind, their cover of Always On My Mind. That one was requested by Miles. Miles, thank you for that one. Before that was another request. That song was Pumping On Your Stereo by the band Supergrass. Before that, you heard Cheekface with their song No Fly Zone from their great new album Podium. And that catches us up here. That last song I have, it's a long one, but a good one. And it is Yola Tango with Pass the Hatchet, I Think I'm Good Kind. Thank you, everyone, for tuning in. I hope you all have a great weekend. And you can, of course, tune in again next Friday and every Friday after that from 7 to 9 a.m. for more Sunny Day. Thank you. Bye.

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0: and boogie.
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2: It is very prickly.
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2: Gargly.
3: Yeah, it is.
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2: I don't know what's up with this system. But that's the bones about it. WRUW 91.1 FM, Cleveland. That's legal.
3: It is. Hello, and a gracious good morning to each and every one of you listening from far and wide. My name is Melissa. I am a friend of Jay's from Boston, Massachusetts, and we are here to rock you. So, please, lend me your ear.
2: Well done.

0: Yeah, thankfully Melissa is still with us. She's not outside burning at the stake.
1: I'm not. I'm still here.
0: But maybe
1: for now.
0: Maybe we should have been after going to that demon show last night, whatever was going on there.
1: Yeah, yeah. Yeah, the first band was a little bit.
0: Well, welcome, Melissa. It's an honor for me to have you in the studio.
1: It is an honor to be asked to come on here.
0: Well, we've been building a friendship.
1: Absolutely.
0: And awesome. I just seized the opportunity because you got your sights set on the Metal on Metal program tonight.
1: Yes, I do.
0: So that is the driving purpose of your visit?
1: But not the only purpose, because when I come to Cleveland, I want to see all my friends and do fun stuff. Like, we went to the show last night, and I was so glad that you joined me. That was so awesome. And, you know, for people who don't know, it was Dimmu Borgir last night, and they're black metal, but they're kind of...
0: symphonic.
1: Yeah, you know, they're like, there's melody.
0: Yeah.
1: They're not ripping your head off. The first band was a little bit rough for us, Holder.
0: Yeah, I enjoyed the way my clothes were vibrating. Like, when we first got there, we just walked damn near right in front of the stage. And, the low end had my pant legs shaking and my shirt was vibrating.
1: Yeah, yeah.
0: Very rhythmic, tribal Holder.
1: Holder, yeah. Just from Belgium.
0: Female fronted, but I wasn't getting any of those vibes.
1: No, she's not, like... It wasn't a very feminine...
0: If I was a little closer, she might even smelled like a dude.
1: Yeah, so that's a... Her project was a solo... She's multi-instrumental. She's from Belgium. And it used to just be where she just did all the stuff herself, and she didn't go out on tour. And then in 2018, she started going out on tour, so she had to get a band together. And I saw her in, I don't know, 22, I think it was, at Hell's Heroes, with our mutual Jack Medley. And we watched a couple of songs. It wasn't really our jam, but it was just her and a drummer. That was it, just the two of them. So this time she kind of has a little bit of a band
0: thing. Yeah, well, touring with Dimmu Borgir. Does that sound right?
1: Yes.
0: Dimmu Borgir.
1: Old school Norwegians.
0: Yeah, we used to have a resident here, Dr. Metal, where he had a PhD and stuff like that. And I a lot of that stuff has slipped me. It's no disrespect to the people that like it. If I ever get request contributions for some death metal, I put it right on. And this is just an FYI, an early fair warning, side note, that I have it on high authority that the day man lost, Mike Hughes from WCSB Legendarium. Everybody knows the story about WCSB, and I don't want that word WCSB to be a black mark because of what the students and programmers accomplished there, but Mike Hughes is coming down here to do the Halloween show this year, and he's going to make Dimmu Borgir look like the Beach Boys. So that's just fair warning to the audience.
1: Like, that sounds like a good
0: show. I'm so looking forward to having Mike Hughes come down here and do the Lend Me Your Ear Halloween special this year. So just had to get that out of the way.
1: Absolutely.
0: Sounds good. I'm going to get in your brain for music. And I know you're totally prepared and you have a list for tonight because you got to be on point there. Yeah. But we could be a little bit more loose. And I have so much music in this basement. In this studio.
1: It's kind of daunting. You don't even know where to start.
0: Well, I know where to start. You just got to give me a name. But there are a couple contributions left over from last week. And
1: Let's take care of them.
0: In Evelyn, Evelyn, she's one of the greatest listeners on the left end of the dial that Cleveland has, and she surprised me. She had a Destructor contribution, so that's going straight away, and I'm going to pull a few more songs that you're building a list over there.
1: I'm trying.
0: So the show will be yours. It won't be hijacked by we had some information come in. We didn't want to let your show get hijacked by Dick Dale stories. But what about...
1: That's definitely John Roddy.
0: Yep, well, they definitely might be getting hijacked by the Reverend Horton Heat.
1: That's true.
0: All right, Destructor. For Evelyn.

0: So that was Sabotage.
1: Oh, records are playing. They don't stop automatically. Oh. Yeah, go ahead.
0: Sorry about that. So that was Sabotage. And, you know, they're back out on the road. And unfortunately, I was supposed to go see them in Germany, but I ended up not going going to KIT this year. But I have a friend that went to see them in Pompeii. They played the place in Pompeii, Italy, where, you know, storied venue where...
1: Pink Floyd.
0: And
1: Dream Theater.
0: Dream Theater, right. And so they did the show there.
1: They did a show in Pompeii?
0: So amazing. Like, it's just amazing.
1: I watched the whole Wacken performance.
0: Yeah, yeah.
1: I had goosebumps.
0: Yeah. They're doing really good.
1: Sabotage.
0: I mean, it's hopefully John can get, you know, healthier. But, you know, I lived in Florida in the 80s, so I remember Sabotage when they were just a bar band. So
1: cool.
0: Back in the day with
1: John. What were you doing in Florida?
0: My mom didn't like the cold. We're originally from Massachusetts, which is where I'm from.
1: At what age did you move to Florida?
0: When I was 14. So I went to high school and college. I went to Florida State University.
1: Wow, that's rough. I moved from Cleveland to North Homestead when I was 14, and it was a transition, man. You're talking Massachusetts to Florida.
0: It was a big culture shock.
1: How long did it take for you to get sunburned?
0: About 5 minutes, my Irish. But yeah, so I knew like bands like Sabotage and Crimson Glory and Death and Morbid Angel, like they were all local bands to me, and even Cannibal Corpse, because of course they famously came to Tampa to record their first album, and we used to hang out with them and see them in clubs, and you know, in the really early days of thrash and death metal.
1: Yeah, Brenda and I have been fans of Sabotage since the Dungeons.
0: Yeah,
1: and we watched that performance from Wacken on YouTube, but it disappeared.
0: Oh,
1: so it's so I don't know how it was on there long enough for us to see it, but we saw the whole
0: Somebody
1: show.
0: Somebody pulled it. See if you can find footage from Pompeii. My friend sent me a bunch of clips, but which I can send to you. But you can probably find something on YouTube.
1: And as far as John goes, is what the word on the street is? They've got all the material for a new record.
0: They
1: with
0: do.
1: The whole clan.
0: They do. He had like back surgery, and then he's had some other issues, and he never, ever since his brother was tragically killed in that accident, he never was right. I mean, I think that, you know, as we know, like, sometimes your mental problems can manifest themselves physically. And I think he just was never right after that.
1: You know, I tell you, the music that he created in that state of mind, like you said, it's been in perpetuity since Chris died. It affected John immensely.
0: Yeah.
1: And it's sort of to the benefit of all of us on the other end of that microphone and the product that he's put out. Some of the songs are so emotional and impactful that Believe, you know what I mean? There's just so much. It really dialed him in the songwriting.
0: Absolutely.
1: And I so look forward to a new Sabotage release in this modern era. It sort of reminded me like when UFO did Walk on Water all of a sudden.
0: Right.
1: You know, that really had an impact on me. I look for that same kind of impact with Sabotage. So, Melissa, you're picking out songs. Your list is growing. But just like in high school, behind the barn, hanging out with my buddies, we would all match each other. Everybody would bring something to the table,
0: absolutely.
1: And we would match.
0: Match.
1: So I'm matching you, and I found some Sabotage that I wanted to play. Just a quick song, get everybody awake, as if Merciful Fate and Destructor and Sabotage, as if you're not awake already.

0: Primal Fear.
1: Yeah, Howl of the Banshee. This isn't their latest album. I liked this previous album, Metal Commando, better than Code Red, but they're great. Ralph Sheepers is just...
0: Yeah, Ralph Sheepers is a force.
1: He's a beast.
0: If Judas Priest needed a do-over...
1: Yeah. Yeah, I probably would have picked him over Tim. But.
0: Over Ripper, yeah. Nobody talks about it, but it sort of is real.
1: But, you know, the flip side of that is, you know, they say everything happens for a reason, and the whole reason why he started Primal Fear was because he didn't get the gig at Judas Priest.
0: Oh, really?
1: So... Wow. There's something to be said for that.
0: Well, I matched you there. You did Howl of the Banshee and I did Chainbreaker.
1: Excellent.
0: And we're going to shift gears back a couple decades now. Your list is reflective of some of your influence material, and that's where I really wanted to get with you today. I know tonight on Metal, you're probably going to blow it up with a lot of cool newer stuff.
1: Yeah. Tonight's show is going to be predominantly new metal. Because I usually play stuff from festivals that I've gone to. So that's usually what you'll hear on Metal on Metal. But today is great because I can go back to the old school metal and some of the non-metal that I love as well.
0: That's excellent. That's where my wheelhouse is. I wallow in this collection of music, and I just refuse to leave. I do listen to new stuff, you know, but not like I do leaning on all the old friends in my brain. His music is so important.
1: Yeah, I mean, it's comforting, right? It's like you're always going to go back. Like somebody was talking about the Black album, right? The Metallica album that just had an anniversary. And I never, that album's fine. But like when I'm going to listen to Metallica, it's the first four. Like,
0: I never even bought the Black album, truth be told.
1: I got it as a gift. I have it. It's sealed, believe it or not. I have the CD because I got it I don't know, cheap or something because I'm a completist, but I still have the album, it's sealed. I never even...
0: Yeah, I don't have any. I love Metallica, and a few of the most recent releases have connected with me, but there was a time where it felt like, okay, good for you. You got a whole new audience. Yeah. You don't need me anymore.
1: Yeah,
0: have fun.
1: Yeah, it's different. You know? It's not from...
0: But there's no anger in it, you know,
1: no,
0: for me.
1: No, no. I mean, I guess, you know, they don't... There's nothing to be angry about now, right?
0: Well, I mean, Saint Anger. I like some of... Everybody slams Saint Anger, but I love some of that stuff, man.
1: Yeah, it wasn't bad. It wasn't... I mean, it's more Metallica to me than the Black album.
0: Yeah, the drums sounded a little weird, but the songs were great,
1: that
0: I think.
1: Snare was a little bit... I don't know what was going on there.
0: All right, well, we're going back. You want to introduce this fellow?
1: So this fellow is Mr. Gary Moore, and he did an album with the absolutely fantastic Phil Lynott from Thin Lizzy. And this is a song
0: Do you think that proves there was no bad blood? Like, is it with Phil Lynott? Because Gary Moore was... Thin Lizzy, and
1: yeah, no, I think they were cool. I think they were cool together. And this song, I believe, came out in '86, which is 40 years ago. And this video was all over MTV. And this is just a great song of two legends doing their thing.
0: Maybe I'll recognize it. I've never played this track.
1: Really, you'll know this song.
0: Okay,
1: you're old enough to know this song.

0: 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I like College Radio mostly. They play good stuff. I can't say anything bad about College Radio. 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The other ones.
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0: That is so good.
1: Sorry I was so heavy-handed on that, Gary Moore.
0: Oh, so you can, amazing.
1: That cover, the shredding going on in there.
0: Yeah, yeah. I mean, and it's like, that's the thing. Like, the other song that he did with Phil is kind of more poppy, more radio-friendly or whatever, and then he just, like, took this song, which already was shreddy from Jeff Beck, and just shredded it even more.
1: Yeah, Shapes of Things. Yeah. So many great covers that, with Rod Stewart singing that version.
0: Yeah.
1: And it's just a great song, but that is a high water mark.
0: Absolutely.
1: Rush does a version of that.
0: I know.
1: It's even good.
0: Yeah.
1: Not Gary Moore good.
0: No.
1: Rush's version of The Seeker. Now that one is pretty good. Epic.
0: Yeah.
1: They might have outdone The Who on that.
0: I would agree with that, actually.
1: Well, Melissa, it's great hanging down here.
0: I'm having a blast.
1: We're already burned through an hour, and we've only played like five different bands. Wallowing in all this great music. What do you have next?
0: So next up, excuse me, I have the band, I'm losing my voice. I have the band Rainbow, which of course features a gentleman that has been in the news lately, Ritchie Blackmore, who jumped on stage the other day with his former band, called Deep Purple, spoke on the water. A lot of people were kind of complaining about it was mid and it was whatever. The guy's 81 years old. He's had health issues. It's a moment in time. Him standing next to Ian Gillan on stage.
1: It's sort of unbelievable. Like, Ian Pace, Ian Gillan.
0: Yeah, that's the thing, you know? Like, that's the moment that should be the takeaway, not whether or not he was, you know, playing guitar as good as he did, you know, 50 years ago.
1: Yeah, from out of nowhere.
0: Yeah, yeah. A lot of people have speculated that, because he's been sick. He had a heart attack, I think it was last year, and that he's had a lot of health issues, and a lot of people are speculating that he's dying, and he's trying to get his ducks in a row before he meets his maker.
1: Well, that's not, that's pretty cool if you can tie all those.
0: Yeah, tie up.
1: Nah, tie up your loose ends. Tie up them loose ends, man, before you check out that. That's sort of a class act.
0: Yeah.
1: And that goes against a lot of the stories that I've read about him.
0: Exactly, exactly. I think his wife, Candace, has really helped him sort of develop as a human in the last.
1: Well, that's good because she got him involved in a lot of that stuff, too.
0: Yeah, yeah. I saw him at a very small

0: theater with Blackmore's Night, which is Renaissance stuff. But they were amazing, and they did like one Deep Purple song, and they did Hush, and it was great, you know. And Candace sang it, and she's got a beautiful voice. I mean, she's got a really, she's kind of like a female Ronnie James Dio. She has a really, really great voice. Speaking of Ronnie James Dio, the song that we're about to hear is sung by Ronnie James Dio. This is the band Rainbow, and it is the song, what song did I pick?
1: It's like going to the worship, to go into the altar to worship Ronnie James Dio. We go to the I'm throwing you a bone here. When I go to the altar to worship
0: the temple of the king.
1: The temple of the king.
0: Sorry, guys. I had picked two.
1: Great choice, man. I'm going to stay my hand at Stargazer. We all know how great that one is, but this song just very good.

0: All right, that was Rush with Bastille Day. And as you probably know, they're out and about doing their thing. I'm going to see them in Boston next month, and I can't wait. You may have had to mortgage your house to get the ticket because it was super, super expensive. But it's worth it for me because I'm a massive, massive Rush fan, and I go back to the first time that I saw them in 1980. And so I've been following them for quite some time. The 70s stuff is probably my favorite. 2112 is my favorite album by them. But they don't, everything they do is awesome for me. So I'm really excited. And Anika is doing a really good job honoring Neil and holding down the beat. So I'm really, really excited about this show coming up. And I know you guys got shows in Cleveland, and I know that there's a Cleveland connection because I know Cleveland was the first place in the U.S. to play Rush.
1: That's right, Work a Man.
0: Donna Halperin did that, who you may or may not know is from my neck of the woods originally. She's from the Boston area.
1: Really?
0: There's a connection there as well.
1: Rush is just, like you described, so amazing, and words get thrown around a lot, and people are entitled to interpret them however they want. For my opinion, there's nothing of a better definition for Rush than progressive. Yeah. Now, people might be like, oh, King Crimson and all this other. To me, a band that's progressive is a band that follows their heart and their mind and their soul and the way that the music comes from it. And Rush left a legacy of that ebbing and flowing with sounds and styles, not just stuck in that where they originated from.
0: Right. They evolved.
1: So a lot of the middle albums, you know, Grace, Echo,
0: yeah,
1: all that. A lot of stuff gets overlooked in my opinion, but Neil Peart in his songwriting, lyrically, has been like some bedrock for my foundation of who I am, you know what I mean? Like his words match what I believe and things that I know are truth are right there for me to digest. And it makes so much sense. He says so much with so few words, and it's just so impactful. So I have a song that I'm matching for Rush, but it's probably nothing that nobody really cares about. But to me, it's...
0: I care about all of it, so...
1: Well, maybe you'll like this one. This is from The Test of Echo.
0: Oh.
1: I've been matching you all day. This is a song called Resist.

0: Power packing, block cracking,
1: jar crunching, gear munching,
0: gas guzzling, dog muzzling,
1: adrenaline pumping, cylinder thumping,
0: action,
1: action,
0: action.
1: Action.
0: Only.

So that was Purgatory, but not the Purgatory that you know. This is a death metal band from Germany. But now we're going to play some Purgatory that you do know.

0: That was Clutch with Oh Isabella off the amazing Earth Rocker CD. And we were just talking while that was playing about how fantastic this band is. And another Neil, who is an amazing wordsmith. His lyrics are so clever. The guy wrote a song that's basically a recipe for Maryland crab cakes. So,
1: yeah, hop out of feeder, man. I like it too.
0: You just you can't beat that. He's so clever. And I just saw them with COC, and they were amazing as always. So they're just a great band. Always fun. If you have a chance, go out and see them.
1: Yeah, I agree 100%. Thank you for that, Clutch. They were sort of a regular on my program. I just can't get enough. It's so good.
0: Yeah.
1: And varied. You know, you go back to that early stuff, and it's really intense.
0: Yeah, and then Beale Street is very bluesy.
1: Yeah.
0: So, yeah, they run the gamut, which is always entertaining, and there's always something to find. Whatever your mood is, you can find some Clutch that'll match.
1: You're lucky in Boston you had Clutch and COC together.
0: Yeah, it was great.
1: How long ago was that?
0: It was April? May. It was in May.
1: COC played here by themselves, but in headlined, we didn't get that.
0: Yeah, no, they opened for Clutch.
1: Okay, well, Melissa, we're down to about 10 minutes. That means two, maybe three songs, and this one's been sitting in the CD player for a bit. And maybe we could send this one out to our friend Bill.
0: Absolutely. I definitely want to send this out to Bill. Unfortunately, lately he has found out that it is a brutal planet.
1: Yeah.
0: And I know how much he loves Alice Cooper, and I will see him later on tonight. But this is dedicated to you. We send you so much love.
1: Yeah.
0: And support.
1: Yeah. Yeah. Brutal planet. He'll persevere though.
0: He will.
1: He's a strong man.
0: He'll come back stronger and better.
1: All right, Alice Cooper.

0: It is a brutal planet.
1: Indeed.
0: That song title's Cold Machines.
1: Yeah, that's heavy Alice, industrial Alice.
0: Yeah. Okay, Melissa, I want you to tell people about you a little bit. I know you have a podcast.
1: I have a podcast.
0: And it's heavy metal related.
1: It is heavy metal related. It's called Metal Chat with Melissa. It's on all of the streaming platforms everywhere you can find me. I'm on Twitter, at Metal Chat Pod. So you can follow me and follow my travels. I like to travel for metal. So I'd go to a lot of festivals. I was just at Up the Hammers in March.
0: That's in Greece,
1: in
0: right?
1: In Greece, in Athens, Greece. And I'm going back again this year because the lineup is too good to pass up. I'm going to Brofest this year for the first time. That's in Newcastle, UK in May. And that's a lot of new wave of British heavy metal like Saracen and Satan and Blitzkrieg. And it's being headlined by Cirith Ungol. But it's a lot of the new wave of British heavy metal bands that are playing there. So I'm excited to do that. So I really enjoy doing that. And I love coming to Cleveland. I love Cleveland so much. It's my second home. A lot of great friends here. What a great metal community, music community you have here. And thank you for having me on your show. This place, I have to tell you guys, is unbelievable. I mean, you cannot believe the amount of music that they have. Their library is so, so extensive. I mean, you could spend hours just going through.
0: Days.
1: Oh, it's unbelievable. Months. Yeah, it's unbelievable. It's daunting. I mean, when I saw it, I was like, oh, my God. But, yeah, it's very impressive.
0: Good stuff. And I picked out one last song for you because I really can't believe you didn't pick any Iron Maiden. So I'm going to rectify that.
1: Everybody knows I'm an Iron Maiden freak.
0: Yeah, so that's Metal Chat with Melissa.
1: Yes.
0: On the internet. Check out her podcast and check her out tonight on Metal with the one and only Bill Peters.
1: Absolutely.
0: You can hear me, hear you next week right here. Say goodbye, Melissa.
1: Goodbye, everybody. Have a great weekend.
0: Thanks.

0: Where do you listen to WRUW? Maybe it's on your morning jog. Maybe we're that extra little bit of motivation that helps you break through the wall to finally lose those 5 pounds. Or maybe you're running from your own personal demons. And I don't mean psychological demons. I'm actually referring to real demons. Succubi from one of the 9 circles of hell, intent on catching you. Perhaps there's some sort of 3-headed dog that's trying to play a game of fetch with your ankles. I don't know. But what I do know is, WRUW FM 91.1 Cleveland, we're there for you.
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2: 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I am EX. I am indeed live in the station on WRUW FM 91.1 Cleveland. And it is August 14th. This time I know the date as opposed to last week. So let's get on.

All right, right there was the Fusion Syndicate with a track called Escape from the Black Hole. That's off of an album called A Speedway on Saturn's Rings, released in 2023. It features quite a few artists that we play here on Echoes of Planet X. The album was actually requested, or a song from it, something I didn't really know about until a year ago or two or whenever that request was. So thank you very much. I searched for and got that album for my own collection. And now I have it. Before that was Comedy of Errors from their latest studio recording, Threnody for a Dead Queen, released in 2023. We heard Summer Lies Beyond. And then started our show today with The Sea Within from an album of the same name. Came out in 2018. We heard something called An Eye for an Eye for an Eye. I'm EX, and this is Echoes of Planet X. I haven't been around this planet for the last couple weeks, but I am back. And if you want to try to get a request in, I'm more than willing to look for it, find it, and play it. You can try calling at 216-368-2208 or get online to wruw.org. Use the request feature there. But let's move on with the track from David Allen.

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5: Yeah, and thank you very much for that. I am EX. We are halfway through this show, Echoes of Planet X, that airs every Friday from 11 a.m. to 1 p.m., playing all sorts of music similar to what you've been hearing before the announcements. Was a band, an Italian band, named Periplo, and they did a cover of a Yes song, To Be Over, and that is off of a compilation called Tales from the Edge that came out in 2012 on Mellow Records. I've nearly played about every track from that now, so I'll retire it eventually, but there is some good stuff on that compilation. Before that was something, a couple things new, actually. One from Quantum Fante. Their latest is The Butterfly Effects, a self-released album, released very recently, and we heard something called Celestial Dream. And before that, from Halas' latest album, Panorama, out this year on Avantir Records, we heard At the Summit, and started the last set off about a half hour ago with David Allen from Dream in a Dream, an album that came out in 1997 on Pangea. We heard something called Came to See You. Indeed we did. And up next, I'm going to play a live track from a band called Papir, I guess, P-A-P-I-R. And they're a three-piece band that does pretty much psychedelic guitar rock music. Sounds pretty cool. Puts me personally in the mind of the band Earthless, if you're familiar with them. Similar type of jams and guitars, so let's check it out.

All right. Yeah, I'm EX. This is Echoes of Planet X. Closing in on the fourth quarter of today's show. Less than half an hour to go. And in the background is GTR. With the track Imagining. That's off their self-titled record released on Esoteric in 1985. And before that, we heard from the Samurai of Prague from their 2024 album called The Time Machine. We heard E equals MC squared. Before that, Pink Fairies with a live version of The Snake. And started the last set off with live music from Papyr from Live at Roadburn, a 2015 vinyl release on El Paraiso. Name of the track is just listed as Live 1. So you know as much as I do. But not a heck of a lot of time left. We're going to let Steve Howe, Steve Hackett, and friends from GTR finish out this track. And then we'll move into a request. Thanks very much for calling that in. So yeah, we'll talk to you one more time pretty soon.

All right, just about finishing up this edition of Echoes of Planet X with something new from Long Earth. The track we heard was called The Astronomer, and the album is Towards the Sky. This came out about 2 weeks ago, and EX might have to get that whole thing. Mostly guaranteed I will have that thing, because it sounds pretty good. Before that, a request for Gentle Giant, Just the Same off of Freehand, their 1975 album, and started off this abbreviated set with GTR from the self-titled album, and Imagining was the name of that track we heard, well, most of it anyway. Time for one more song that I'm going to go out with, and I'm going to play Teak Boys from Anderson, Bruford, Wakeman, Howe to finish up today's show. And then stay tuned for Not Your Mother's Tongue. It's coming up in about 8 minutes. So thanks for the calls today and the requests I received. I will be back next week on Echoes of Planet X, and you are tuned to WRUW FM 91.1 Cleveland. Keep it right here. Take care.

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1: You see, Batman, if you want to take down the system, you gotta send a message. 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You want to know my secret, Batman? I'll spell it out for ya. 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

Ping Magonyo, than only woman I want to give a palan. Ping Masani, a quenello monji, the Gulamanakuali Hodi, then when I'm at Mingayo, then when I'm at Midako, Ping Kairat, Ping in the Rats, Ping always a cobble.

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'Twas in another lifetime, one of toil and blood, when blackness was a virtue, the road was full of mud. I came in from the wilderness, a creature void of form. Come in, she said, I'll give you shelter from the storm. And if I pass this way again, you can rest assured I'll always do my best for her, on that I give my word. In a world of steel-eyed death and men who are fighting to be warm, come in, she said, I'll give ya shelter from the storm. Not a word was spoke between us, there was a little risk involved. Everything up to that point had been left unresolved. Try imagining a place where it's always safe and warm.

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1: Good afternoon. 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
2: WRUW would like to remind its listeners that any views or opinions expressed on this show are the responsibility of the producers, their guests, and their cited sources, and were not chosen by WRUW, its staff, or by Case Western Reserve University.

0: us quit. And y'all, he thought wrong.
1: As the backlash against AI data centers grows across the country, we'll speak with Tennessee State Rep. Justin Pearson. He just won the Democratic primary in Memphis for a House seat after helping lead the resistance against Elon Musk's massive Colossus data centers there. He's running in a district recently redrawn by Republicans after the Supreme Court significantly weakened the Voting Rights Act. Then to Detroit, Michigan, where Democratic Socialist Donovan McKinney defeated an incumbent Democratic congressman in a major victory for progressives on a platform to get money out of politics and in favor of Medicare for all. And finally, American Doctor, a new documentary about three American doctors who risked their lives to volunteer in Gaza.
2: As a Jewish physician, I knew nothing about Gaza. Like most Americans, I thought everybody out here were nothing but terrorists because that's what I was told.
3: I'm not Israeli. I'm not Palestinian. I'm not Christian. I'm not Muslim. I'm not Jewish. I don't really have any connection to it. But as an American, I just don't want my government involved in crimes.
4: I'm a Palestinian. I'm not a spokesperson. I'm a human being. I'm a U.S. doctor who wants to see babies like my babies not be killed anymore.
1: We'll speak to Dr. Thayer Ahmed and Dr. Feroz Sidwa, plus Posey Tang, the director of American Doctor. All that and more coming up. Welcome to Democracy Now!, democracynow.org, The War and Peace Report. I'm Amy Goodman. The U.S. strikes on several fishing boats near Ecuador's Galapagos Islands earlier this year were part of a secret operation conducted by the Central Intelligence Agency, the CIA. That's according to the Washington Post, which spoke to a source anonymously. One of the boats disappeared January 20th, along with eight of its crew members who are presumed dead, according to the United Nations. Survivors of two other vessels that came under attack in March said they were abducted by U.S. forces, hooded, cuffed, and tortured aboard a ship before being taken to El Salvador. No U.S. government agencies claim responsibility for those strikes, which the Washington Post reports are separate from the Trump administration's publicly acknowledged strikes on boats off the Caribbean and Pacific. The Pentagon has provided no evidence for its claims the boats were carrying drugs. More than 200 people have been killed in the U.S. strikes since September. Meanwhile, U.S. Southern Command and Panama have concluded Panamax 2026, a series of war games involving at least 17 other countries from across the Americas. It was the first time joint U.S. military exercises took place in Panama since 2012. In Gaza, Israeli attacks killed two Palestinians and injured several others Thursday with reports of airstrikes, mortar attacks, and live fire. The strikes came as human rights groups warned Israel is conducting a massive effort to clear tens of thousands of tons of rubble from the Gaza Strip. The debris resulted from Israel's near daily attacks on Gaza since October 2023, which have killed at least 73,000 Palestinians. Some of the rubble is from cemeteries and other locations where human remains are known to exist, leading human rights groups to accuse Israel of attempting to erase evidence of war crimes. In the occupied West Bank, Israeli settlers are continuing to besiege the Palestinian village of Kusra, with Israeli soldiers stopping activists from bringing in aid. Among those who've come under attack is a Palestinian American. That prompted rare criticism from U.S. Ambassador to Israel Mike Huckabee, who called the siege a horrific act of terror. A top humanitarian official at the UN said this week conditions in the West Bank have reached a breaking point. In southern Lebanon, Israeli Defense Minister Israel Katz vowed Wednesday his forces would maintain their occupation indefinitely.
5: We will clear this area and ensure the security of the residents of the north, and under no circumstances will we withdraw from security zones, not in Lebanon, not in Syria, and not in Gaza.
1: Katz's remarks came after Lebanese Prime Minister Nawaf Salam said Israel's demolition of homes in southern Lebanon represented a serious violation of international law. Iran's military has rejected the Trump administration's claims that ships are freely passing through the Strait of Hormuz, saying no one can pass without Iran's permission. This comes as the Pentagon's announced it'll send a new aircraft carrier to the Middle East to replace the USS Abraham Lincoln amidst reports of deteriorating conditions aboard the vessel. The USS George Washington is set to relieve the Lincoln, which has been deployed for over 8 months. On Thursday, Defense Secretary Pete Hegseth dismissed reports in Stars and Stripes and the Military Times about a growing mental health crisis aboard the Lincoln, where sailors face moldy showers, backed up plumbing, shortages of nutritious food, toiletries and other supplies. Despite Hegseth's denials, a U.S.

left-leaning groups in Minnesota, infiltrating group chats, spying on meetings at libraries and churches, and secretly obtaining financial records of organizations that were never accused of crimes. Among groups targeted were labor unions, including the Communications Workers of America, the SEIU, and the AFL-CIO, and climate activists with Sunrise Movement. The massive spying operation began last winter as hundreds of thousands of Minnesotans joined protests demanding an end to a violent mass deportation campaign by ICE and other federal agencies. Government documents reveal DHS characterized the protesters as violent opportunists and agitators, unquote, alleging they were involved in a widespread conspiracy. The surveillance operation arose from a White House directive known as National Security Presidential Memo, NSPM 7, which identifies a potential domestic terrorist as someone expressing anti-Christian, anti-capitalism, or anti-American views. The civil liberties advocacy group Defending Rights and Dissent called the surveillance a, quote, disturbing, invasive, and utterly unjustifiable attack on freedom of expression and political dissent. Democratic Senator Chris Van Hollen responded, saying, quote, these are the actions of an authoritarian state. In New Jersey, ICE has confirmed the death of a third immigrant in Newark that was first disclosed by Democratic Congressmember Rob Menendez. Jose Chajon Raxon from Guatemala reportedly suffered what appeared to be seizures and later died at the hospital, according to DHS. Chajon Raxon was detained at the privately run ICE jail known as Delaney Hall after being arrested July 18th. ICE claimed he was released from custody 4 days later but provided no further details. ICE previously failed to notify of his death due to a new policy that no longer requires the agency to report on deaths that occur within 30 days after an immigrant is released from custody, even if he is released into a hospital. This is the third reported death connected to Delaney Hall since December, as prisoners and advocates have widely condemned chronic medical neglect inside the jail. Nationwide, more than 50 immigrants have died in ICE custody since Trump returned to office. In related news, in Washington state, over 140 immigrants are entering the third day of a hunger strike at the notorious Northwest Detention Center in Tacoma, Washington. That's according to the advocacy group La Resistencia, which confirmed the action began August 11th. Among their demands is proper medical care, as several prisoners with broken or dislocated bones reportedly have not received treatment. Northwest and Delaney Hall are both operated by the for-profit private prison company Geo Group. In Texas, bulldozers have rolled into Big Bend National Park to tear down portions of the environmental landmark as part of the Trump administration's $46.5 billion effort to expand a massive border wall and other security infrastructure along the border with Mexico. Protesters gathered Thursday at Big Bend seeking to block construction of the wall after the Department of Homeland Security waived requirements that federal contractors comply with a broad slate of environmental laws, including the Endangered Species Act. Meanwhile, in southern Arizona, a protest camp, predominantly led by queer and femme activists, continues in the small border town of Lochiel to prevent the destruction of a grove of ancient cottonwood trees that federal contractors plan to destroy as they race to build another portion of Trump's border barrier with Mexico at a cost of about $500 million. Ukraine's proposed a deal with Russia that would see both sides halt attacks on civilian ships in the Black Sea. Reuters reports the offer came as part of an effort to reopen a crucial grain corridor amidst warnings that the attacks are driving up global food prices, which are already at their highest level since early 2023. The United Nations reports more civilians were killed or injured in Ukraine in July than in any month since Russia's full-scale invasion, with at least 437 deaths and over 2,600 injuries in Ukraine in July. Poland's prime minister says authorities have arrested a Russian national who is preparing to assassinate a Ukrainian-American citizen in Warsaw. Donald Tusk called it Russia's first attempted attack on a U.S. citizen in a NATO country.

0: In Tokyo, the Japanese Prime Minister Thursday blasted Vladimir Putin over the Russian president's first ever visit to the disputed Kuril Islands. It's one of four islands claimed by both Russia and Japan.
1: This latest visit to Uturo by the incumbent president of Russia runs contrary to Japan's consistent position regarding the northern territories. Furthermore, it hurts the feelings of the Japanese people and is absolutely unacceptable.
0: Meanwhile, President Trump shared a video on Instagram Thursday showing former U.S. Marine Robert Gilman aboard a plane with Trump's special envoy Steve Witkoff following Gilman's release from Russian custody. He'd been jailed by Russia for over 4 years. Here in the U.S., Indiana's governor has declared a statewide disaster emergency and deployed the National Guard following severe storms that brought what officials called a once-in-a-millennium, once-in-a-thousand-year flooding event. More rain is expected this week in Indiana and neighboring Illinois, which also suffered flooding. Some 36 million people across the Midwest were under flood alerts Thursday. A federal judge has dismissed the Trump administration's lawsuit accusing Harvard University of failing to combat anti-Semitism on campus. The government had argued the university failed to protect Jewish community members during campus protests over Harvard's ties to Israel's assault on Gaza and Israel's occupation of Palestinian territories. A U.S. district judge in Massachusetts called incidents of anti-Semitism, quote, isolated and episodic. The Congressional Black Caucus is calling on the Department of Justice to investigate the mysterious death of Nolan Wells, an 18-year-old black college athlete whose body was found in July on a barrier island in Mississippi. Wells vanished after taking a boat to the island with a group of white friends over the July 4th holiday. His body was recovered several days later. Authorities say Wells may have accidentally drowned, but his family has questioned the official story in part because Wells' cell phone was found not with his body, but in the possession of one of his friends who returned home. This is Georgia Democratic Congress member Lucy McBath.
2: This brings back so many vivid memories for me and my own family, having lost Jordan to unnecessary gun violence in November 2012, Black Friday, simply because he was black and playing loud music in his car. And so here we are again today, here for the loss of another black young man in our community. And we find ourselves asking the same questions.
0: And in Washington, D.C., the board of directors for the Kennedy Center for the Performing Arts has voted to once again inscribe Donald Trump's name on the building and to shutter it for 2 years, allegedly to make renovations to the performing arts institution. Thursday's vote by Trump-picked board comes despite a federal judge's order barring closure of the Kennedy Center and ordering the Trump administration to remove Trump's name from the building. Meanwhile, Senate Democrats are seeking an audit of spending on the White House East Wing and Ballroom after the Washington Post reported the Trump administration plans to spend at least $900 million on new construction. When Trump announced his plans to build a ballroom last year, he repeatedly promised the project would be funded entirely by private donors. And those are some of the headlines. This is Democracy Now!, democracynow.org, The War and Peace Report. I'm Amy Goodman. We begin today's show looking at the Democratic primary win of State Representative Justin Pearson, who's running to represent part of Memphis in the recently redrawn 9th Congressional District of Tennessee. Pearson won the Democratic House primary after running a campaign focused in part on opposing the unchecked growth of AI infrastructure, particularly Elon Musk's massive supercomputer data centers known as Colossus 1 and Colossus 2 in the Memphis area. Justin Pearson is known for his work as an environmental justice organizer and advocate. He gained national prominence 3 years ago when he was expelled from the Tennessee House for protesting Republicans' inaction on gun control. He was then voted back in. For decades, Memphis, the most populous city in Shelby County, formed the base of its own congressional district. Now the county is split among three districts that extend outward from the city. The majority black city was so-called cracked by Republican officials following a Supreme Court ruling that weakened the Voting Rights Act. Pearson's victory happened to fall on the 61st anniversary of the signing of the Voting Rights Act on August 6, 1965. Justin Pearson's district is currently represented by a Democrat, Steve Cohen, who's retiring. But the district now leans Republican. Pearson's opponent in November is Republican State Senator Brent Taylor, who's endorsed by President Trump. Justin Pearson will join us in a minute, but first let's turn to his recent remarks at the Democratic convention in Texas.
3: So if the Republican Party is going to be the party licking the boot of the billionaires who are taking our land, polluting our water, and taking our jobs, then let us be the party of the working class in rural, suburban, and urban America alike. If the Republican Party is going to be the party of AI taking away our jobs, the party of corporate handouts and blank checks for foreign wars, let us be the party to deliver an increase to the minimum wage. Let us be the party to deliver universal health care. Let us be the party to deliver a federal jobs guarantee so Americans can put food on their table and a roof over their head. And let us be the party that demands a moratorium on data centers be passed by the United States Congress. If Republicans are going to be the party of big tech, big oil, big pharma, and big tobacco, giving tax breaks to the billionaires, let us be the party of the farmer and the factory worker, the nurse and the nail tech, the innovator and the immigrant. Let us be the party of the people. The people who still believe. The people who still hope. The people who still seek to make the American dream real in our lifetime.
0: That was Tennessee State Rep and Democratic congressional candidate now, Justin Pearson, joining us today from Raleigh, North Carolina. Justin, welcome back to Democracy Now! Thank you so much for joining us. Congratulations on your victory. But this district is clearly changed. You won in a historically black majority district and the only Democratic district in Tennessee until it was redrawn in May. Can you talk about how you believe you won and this struggle across the country, across the political spectrum against data centers?
4: Yes, I believe that we won the Democratic nomination. And the reason we're going to win the general election is because we're focusing on the issues that people care about here in the state of Tennessee and honestly all across the country. Costs are too high. Gas is too expensive. Groceries are too high. People need access to health care. And people don't want toxic data centers polluting the air that they breathe. And so those are the issues that we're focusing on. Pass Medicare for all, increase the minimum wage, tax the billionaires, and make sure that we stop toxic data centers from popping up in our communities, whether they be in Memphis, Tennessee, or in Lawrenceburg, Tennessee. And we're finding Democrats, Republicans, and independents are all supporting that message because we believe that the best days for Tennessee are still ahead of us.
0: So tell us about Colossus 1 and Colossus 2, owned by Elon Musk. Explain how they were established there and what you're trying to do.
4: Yeah, Elon Musk and his company's pollution are killing our community. These data centers are intended to replace our jobs. There's no benefit to everyday working class people. It's only to the benefit of the billionaire class. 3 miles away from my wife and I's home is his first data center. He has built two more data centers in Memphis and Shelby County. And one, he just announced that he built without even telling the public that he was doing so. So our community was again taken advantage of. And currently he's operating 59 gas turbines out of North Mississippi that are illegally polluting our air in violation of the Clean Air Act. And the Department of Justice recently has enjoined into a lawsuit asking that they be allowed to continue to violate the Clean Air Act, pollute our air, because Grok and XAI, Elon Musk company, is being used as a part of the Iran war, a war which they said they'd already won a year ago. And so this company and this man don't care about our people, don't care about Tennesseans. And across the country, what we are seeing is folks rising up against the billionaire class. And these are Republicans, Democrats, and independents, all a part of our coalition, who are saying, I understand now, it's not a fight of right versus left. It's a fight of those who are at the top and the rest of us.
0: How did these Colossus 1 and 2 data centers, how did they get approved?
4: Yeah, the first thing, the Shelby County Health Department refused to follow their mandate from the Environmental Protection Agency to protect our air quality, and they allowed them to illegally pollute for an entire year without a permit. And then the Environmental Protection Agency went back and said, you know what, they should have gotten a permit for that. Despite that being the case, they went to Mississippi, and the Mississippi Department of Environmental Quality again has allowed them to violate the Clean Air Act and not follow the EPA's own rulings. We also had local folks, the mayor of Memphis, the mayor of South Haven, Mississippi, both have capitulated to Elon Musk and these companies, allowing them to really kill and to hurt our communities. We have research from Harvard professors that dozens of people are going to prematurely die. But it's the failure of democratic institutions, lowercase d, of elected officials, of regulatory agencies, allowing these billionaires and these billion-dollar corporations to exploit us, the more vulnerable communities, because historically, Valero Energy Corporation, Nucor Steel Corporation, the Tennessee Valley Authority have been able to do that in these communities, which are working class black communities in Memphis, working class white communities in South Haven. But that's what I think people are responding to, a need for our democratic institutions to actually stand up and to fight for our people. And before it was popular 2 years ago, that's what I was fortunate to be able to do in Westwood, in Boxtown. And that's what I'm going to do in the United States Congress, to protect all of our communities, to fight for all of us, to have the human right to clean air and clean water.
0: So in a moment, we're going to speak with Donovan McKinney, a DSA candidate who won in Michigan. One of his issues was gun control. As you are well known for as a state representative, you were expelled from the state House of Representatives for leading a fight against the gun lobby and raising questions about gun violence, though you were Memphis voted you back in. Can you talk about what you're calling for now in that area?
4: Absolutely. We need to mandate that everyone who has a firearm actually has a permit. In the state of Tennessee, it's a permitless carry state, and there are several states that are like that. And most reasonable gun owners believe that you need to have a permit to carry a firearm. And in our state, 70% of people agree with that. The reality is the number one cause of death for a child under the age of 18 in the United States of America, whether they're in Detroit with Congressman McKinney or they're in Memphis in Shelby County, is that gun injuries are the most significant cause of death. And it doesn't have to be that way. And I'm willing to stand up to the National Rifle Association. I've done it once. I'll do it in the United States Congress, because all of our community deserve to be safe. All of our schools and our teachers deserve to be safe. And reasonable people want common sense laws that are going to protect and save our lives. And that's what we need in Tennessee. And that's what we need across this country.
0: Justin Pearson, you previously helped lead a fight against $2 billion oil companies that wanted to build a pipeline through southwest Memphis that threatened groundwater and would seize land owned by some residents since the abolition of slavery in 1865. A film about the fight was called This Is Not a Drill. This is the trailer. You're in it.
5: Pipeline companies usually win.
6: I was threatened. People ran me off the road.
5: They think they're going to be able to come here and do whatever it is they wish without us fighting back.
7: These companies, they've got their narrative.
8: We've got a different narrative.
7: A narrative powered by the voices of ancestors.
9: We have to stop the continued expansion of fossil fuel infrastructure.
5: We learned the risk of cancer was 4.1 times greater in southwest Memphis.
10: We have to save Louisiana in order to save this planet.
11: We find them guilty of environmental racism.
12: She is never going to stop.
13: Shackles can be broken together.
5: This has been the fight of my life.
14: So you feel like the safety of the world is in my hands?
15: Kind of.
16: We will fight. We will win.
0: The trailer for This Is Not a Drill that focuses on three activists, one of them, Justin Pearson. Now he has just won the Democratic primary for Congress. You won that, Justin Pearson, on August 6th, on the 61st anniversary of the Voting Rights Act, at a time when your district was redistricted, condemned by the NAACP and other groups around the country. We play that clip because we wanted to talk about this history you have of activism and now how you plan in this, what's believed now to be a red district, though it was was a majority black district before redistricting. What's your strategy going into the general election against a Trump-supported Republican candidate?
4: Yeah, our strategy is the same as it was when we were fighting those $2 billion corporations. People power is believing that people who volunteer, people who donate, those who are given $31, those 55,000 people who are individual contributors, those who are knocking doors and making phone calls is more powerful than the president of the United States and an entrenched status quo that is bent on making sure that our life is harder. Things don't have to be this way. And what I have seen over the last 6 years since that pipeline fight happened in the first place to now is that when we organize, we can win. And by building solidarity across race, across class, across rural and urban areas is how we seek transformation. Because I've been to Giles County, Pulaski, where the Ku Klux Klan was founded, and 150 people met us there saying, how can we knock doors? How can we make phone calls? That's the type of change and transformation that's possible in this country if we continue to believe in it and tap into the spirit that I know we all have of building a more perfect union. And our campaign is just one of the modes that's doing that in the South. But we need everybody's help because it is a historic time, a historic moment. And if we're going to live up to the values and the ideals of those who made the Voting Rights Act a possibility, this is the time to fight for the country that we deserve.
0: Tennessee State Representative Justin J. Pearson from Memphis and Shelby County. He just won the Democratic primary for Congress in Tennessee's 9th Congressional District, certainly a race we will continue to follow. Coming up, we go to Detroit to speak with Michigan State Rep Donovan McKinney. He won the Democratic primary for Congress on a campaign to get money out of politics and for Medicare for all. Stay with us.

0: in the Streets, rendition of Zeeshan B in our Democracy Now! Studio. This is Democracy Now!, democracynow.org. Michigan made national headlines last week with the wins of progressive Democrats up and down the ballot in this battleground state. Dr. Abdul Al-Sayed won the Democratic primary for Senate. He joined us on Democracy Now! Last week. Check it out at democracynow.org. Our next guest is Democratic Socialist State Representative Donovan McKinney. He defeated two-term Democratic Congress member Shree Thenadar in the House primary to represent parts of Detroit and Wayne County. McKinney won on a platform to get corporate money out of politics, support for Medicare for all, and ending military aid to Israel, among other issues. In the general election, Donovan McKinney will face Republican nominee T.P. Nikoriak. In a press release after his victory, McKinney said, quote, "Today we showed why being always with the people is more than a slogan. It's a roadmap for the Democratic Party on how to move forward to defeat the fascism and divisiveness harming our country and to deliver the leadership the mighty 13th deserves," he said. McKinney took no corporate PAC money. His campaign was supported by the Justice Democrats, Working Families Party, DSA, and labor unions, including SEIU and National Nurses United. This is Donovan McKinney speaking alongside Senator Bernie Sanders and Senate candidate Abdul Al-Sayed on the Fighting Oligarchy Tour in Detroit in May about what it'll take to win Medicare for All.
1: We can't get any of this. Things that our communities, the people we love, absolutely deserve, unless we do something great, which is to get all big corporate money out of our politics. And when you guys send us to D.C. and Congress, as a nice congressman, I promise you this, on day one, I will sign on to the effort that Bernie Sanders, Congresswoman Summer Lee, they're leading the fight to overturn Citizens United. We can do that.
0: That's Michigan State Representative Donovan McKinney, who won the Democratic congressional primary, joining us now. Welcome to Democracy Now! Congratulations on your victory. What do you attribute it to, Donovan? You're 34 years old.
2: Yes, thank you, Emmy, and just the whole show for having me. You know, we built the biggest and baddest coalition in the country. I've been quoted on saying that, but it's so true. From our labor unions, shout out to UAW, SEIU, the National Nurses United, our building trades. For those folks who don't know, we were the only non-incumbent candidate that was running for federal office in Michigan. They got endorsed by the whole AFL-CIO. So that's pretty much all the unions. And then, you know, our congressional members from Bernie Sanders to Summer Lee, Rashida Tlaib, some of our CBC members to, you know, the local like folks, right? Our mayors, our city council folks, to even our most progressive organizations endorsed us, our faith leaders. And people have come together and realized that our district deserves better. And that's why we attributed our win. It was God first and foremost, but it was the people on the ground that helped us get across the finish line.
0: So talk about, number one, we were just talking with Justin Pearson, who's fighting the data centers. You've joined politicians across the country calling for a moratorium on data centers. What's happening in Michigan?
2: Yeah, so, you know, for those folks who don't know about the data center fight, data centers have been around for decades now, actually. But this is the first time that they're building at mass scale, like these big mega sites. And so, you know, as a state rep myself, we put some guardrails in the legislation, even though it was watered down because, you know, groups like Meta and, you know, Google that came in, flooded dollars to our elected officials to water down our legislation. But in Michigan, we put some protections in there. Doesn't necessarily go far enough, but at least we have some guardrails on there saying that if you take taxpayer dollars or if you've taken our tax credits here in our state, then you have to create a closed loop system. And protecting people's water and their electrical grid. But it doesn't go far enough. And so we're joining folks like Rep Pearson down there in Tennessee and other folks across the nation on a moratorium, because in reality, there's states that either don't have any laws on the books, have weak laws on the books. And in reality, what's happening is these big corporations are coming in bullying our local communities. I mean, I've seen it. They come in and say, hey, we're going to do this. You can't tell us what to do. And they just, ravish our communities. I know folks that are living in neighborhoods right now, Amy, that they turn on a faucet and nothing comes out of it. Not necessarily in Michigan, but in other parts of the country. And so we do need a moratorium. But in reality, we need to make sure that these are union jobs and that, like, at the end of the day, people's environmental justice is protected.
0: And can you talk about Mop Up Michigan, go ahead, and what it stands for and the major utility there?
2: Yeah, so Mop Up Michigan is money out of politics. It stemmed from the legislation that myself and State Rep Dylan Wagela created last term, and we reintroduced it earlier this term, which is called Taking Back Our Power. Essentially, what it does is it bars a lot of our utility companies and our insurance companies, our corporate monopolies, from giving money to our elected officials in any capacity, whether it's a straight up campaign contribution or to, shell organizations like C4s and C3s that are associated with the politician. And so what happens is we couldn't get a hearing in a Democratic trifecta last term that we had, or earlier this term with split government. So what happened is, Amy, people on the ground, organizations on the ground got fed up. And so they took our legislation and created a ballot initiative. Those folks collected over 600,000 signatures statewide. And by the grace of God, literally about 2 weeks ago or so, the State Board of Canvassers here in Michigan agreed to green light it on this year's November ballot. And once it gets on this year's November ballot, it's going to pass with probably 80% of the vote, because no matter if you're a Democrat, independent, Republican, doesn't matter what your political affiliation is, we can all agree that corporate influence in our politics is just too much.
0: What does it mean to you to be a Democratic Socialist? And do you see yourself, something like five Democratic Socialists have won their primaries now, the significance of this? And not only are you taking on a Republican candidate in your district, but do you see yourself taking on the Democratic establishment?
2: Yeah, so listen, I'm currently running to represent the fifth poorest congressional district in the country. Fifth poorest. And I have a diverse district, but Detroit is the blackest and poorest major city in all of America. And what I hear that's top of mind from my residents is that at the end of the day, no matter if they live in inner city Detroit or they live in a suburb downriver in my district, that they're having tough times to make ends meet. And so democratic socialism to me is, and how I define politics, is the redistribution of resources. That's it. And so I'm a big believer. You should be able to work one full-time job to not only make ends meet, but have disposable income, benefits to take care of your family, and retirement to look forward to. I think that's the American dream. That's what most folks want to be able to do. But right now, folks are working 2-3 jobs, not even making ends meet, not even scraping by. I got seniors on fixed income. All they get from Social Security is $900 a month, and their rent is going up, their utility bills are skyrocketing, their out-of-pocket costs because of the Republican shenanigans with Trump and HR1, one big ugly bill that they passed. The implementation of that is taking people's resources, whether it's food assistance and healthcare. So they got to spend a lot of money to do the doctor visits, to pay for life-saving medicine. And they have to make those decisions every single day, those tough decisions on how to live. And so for me, democratic socialism is about just that, working people, putting them first, instead of spending money overseas for bombs and weapons and wars that, we have no business being in, like Iran. We're spending $1 billion a day on average in Iran, Amy. And you're telling me people in my district can't get the resources they need? I don't think that's an America anybody wants to live in.
0: Finally, Medicare for All. You have Abdul Al-Sayed, a doctor who wrote the book Medicare for All.
2: Yeah,
0: and you made that a major component of your campaign.
2: Yeah, Yeah. So listen, Dr. Abdul Sayed, me and him, he endorsed me. I endorsed him. We got the endorsements of, you know, UAW, Bernie Sanders, you name it, Summer Lee, a lot of folks. And in reality, this is a coalition. You can't do it by yourself. So you need people in the legislature, in the House, but you need some folks in the Senate. And I'll tell you this, Amy, it's a couple times that I've been disappointed in my short life on this planet, 34 years. And, you know, I have a beautiful wife, three amazing children, ages 4 and younger. And what type of word are we going to leave them? And so that is my conscience. That is what's top of mind and forefront for me every single day. And I know Abdul and I, we're working for Medicare for All, because whether you have a pre-existing condition or not, you deserve to get the care you need, as well as getting all this money out of our politics. Because in reality, the reason why we can't get what we all deserve and what we all need and what we all want is because we're spending dollars to do these corporate subsidies with no end in sight. And so we have to provide that relief. And we got to help our working people, because in reality, they are struggling. I can't stress enough how many times I've had folks cry in my arms or telling me, Donovan, please do something. Please do something. And this is our opportunity to do it. And we're going to do it. And I'm so excited about it.
0: Donovan McKinney, I want to thank you for being with us. Now, a Michigan state representative has won the Democratic House primary in Detroit. We will continue to follow that race. Coming up, American Doctor, a new documentary about three U.S. doctors who risk their lives to volunteer in Gaza. Back in 30 seconds.

0: Bach by the Palestinian oud musician Huda Asfour in our Democracy Now! Studio. This is Democracy Now!, democracynow.org. I'm Amy Goodman. We end today's show looking at the new documentary, American Doctor. It tells the story of three U.S. doctors who volunteered in the besieged hospitals of Gaza, along with local medical staff who risked their lives on a daily basis to care for the sick and wounded. According to Palestinian officials, Israeli attacks have killed about 1,700 healthcare workers in Gaza since October 2023. American Doctor follows the orthopedic surgeon, Dr. Mark Perlmutter, the trauma surgeon, Dr. Feroz Sidwa from California, and the emergency physician from Chicago, Dr. Thayer Ahmed, who is Palestinian-American. This is the film's trailer. It begins with Dr. Ahmed.
1: I want to take you through what Gaza looks like when a hospital is totally overwhelmed. You're getting waves of patients. What do you prioritize? What do you have to treat them? You got no pain medicine to give the people whose legs have been blown off.
2: Three surgeons all working on one little girl for, what, 2.5 hours? And she's probably going to lose her right leg, left leg, and her left arm.
3: And she's starting to wake up. Let's get her warm.
4: As a Jewish physician, I knew nothing about Gaza. Like most Americans, I thought everybody out here were nothing but terrorists because that's what I was told.
2: I'm not Israeli. I'm not Palestinian. I'm not Christian. I'm not Muslim. I'm not Jewish. I don't really have any connection to it. But as an American, I just don't want my government involved in crimes.
5: I'm a Palestinian. I'm not a spokesperson. I'm a human being. I'm a U.S. doctor who wants to see babies like my babies not be killed anymore.
6: What surprised me most was how the carnage was focused on journalists, healthcare workers, and children.
7: This bomb.
8: Where was that?
2: That bomb hit the building.
8: There was a 15-year-old kid ready for discharge that was incinerated.
2: And if I had gone down and been changing that kid's dressing, there would have been three bodies and I would have been one of them.
9: When they hit a hospital, that's a deep tragedy that people will feel in the community for the foreseeable future. We're just asking that hospitals not be targeted. Why that conversation is derailed in the United States is beyond me.
2: We do not have to accept that as Americans. The United States could stop sending jet fuel, bombs, all sorts of weapons. This is a political problem. We need a political solution.
10: We're a good pair. You talk intelligently and I talk emotionally.
11: It's on us to make sure that their stories are told.
12: I couldn't go to Palestine.
13: I got rejected. And then I come back to the United States and get detained by the Department of Homeland Security.
14: This is what my tax dollars did. What your tax dollars did. What my neighbor's tax dollars did. They have the right to know the truth.
0: The trailer of the new film American Doctor, and this is a clip from the film featuring Dr. Thayer Ahmed.
1: And I want to just take you through what it looks like when a hospital gets targeted and attacked, because this has become a pattern when it comes to the Israeli military. This has become a behavior that they started in October of 2023. When they struck Al-Ma'madani Ahli Baptist Hospital. And when that happened, and that there was no accountability, we saw that this became a series of events that attacked every hospital.
0: That was Dr. Thayer Ahmed in the new documentary, American Doctor, that's opening around the country, starting here in New York. Dr. Ahmed is joining us now from Chicago, along with Dr. Feroz Sidwa from Stockton, California, also featured in the film, and the film's director, Po C. Tang. We welcome you all. An astounding film. And this is your directorial debut, isn't it, Po?
15: Yes, it is. And I think I picked an easy subject.
0: Let's start with Dr. Thayer, who we just heard. I was just looking at the headlines this morning. Thousands of Palestinians in Gaza cannot get out right now. Thousands of cancer patients and chronically ill people. What is the number? Who has defined that and who is stopping them?
16: Yeah, the WHO tells us that there are 18,000 people that need urgent evacuation out of Gaza
7: because of what we've seen portrayed in this film, the deliberate attack by the Israeli military on the hospital and healthcare infrastructure, the killing of over 1,700 healthcare workers, and the abduction of senior medical physicians. And, you know, Amy, one of the things that we're trying to push for here is a corridor that used to exist before October 7th. Palestinians in Gaza could go to Jerusalem and get treated by Palestinian doctors in the hospitals there or the West Bank. And the Israelis have refused to allow that corridor to work. And so instead, we are watching people on this list every day that we get messages about get their name scratched off because they have died. People with treatable cancers, kids who should be surviving, their parents are having to bury them in Gaza.
0: Poe, talk about how you ended up making this film and focusing on these three men and, of course, through them, focusing on what is happening in Gaza.
15: Yeah, Amy, you know, I was a journalist for a long time before I became a documentary filmmaker and producer. And it really was, it really cut really deep as a former journalist to see my former colleagues at Al Jazeera English being targeted and executed. And then sitting and being situated in New York and hearing the deafening silence, I didn't know what else to do. It was like a lot of deep despair. And then it came for the search on, like, okay, what can my contribution be? You know, as somebody who was a journalist, who was a documentary commissioner, who was an executive for a studio. So one thing, as a former studio executive, it wasn't lost on me that Americans like to watch medical dramas. Every year, you're going to see two or three, you know. And I'm a big fan of medical dramas, from The Pitt, going back to ER, going back to Grey's Anatomy. I love Scrubs. So there was something about doctors, hospitals, and human mortality. And I thought to myself, you know what? Maybe this is the way. Maybe we could make The Pit. The difference is it's real, and it's set in Gaza. And this is how we're going to bring Palestine back to the United States.
0: So, Poe, in the opening scene, we see you with Dr. Mark, with Dr. Perlmutter, and you are struggling with the question of whether or not to show the images of Palestinian children killed in Israeli airstrikes in Gaza. And Dr. Mark tells you Israel took away their dignity. Their bodies tell the story of this trauma, of this genocide. You're not doing them a service by not showing them.
15: You know, on that scene, it was one where
0: you were at his home in North Carolina.
15: I was at his home in North Carolina. It's the second day of filming, and Mark is furious with me. And so that moment, I was really confronted by Mark. So what are you doing here? So why, what is the point of this film if you don't want to show this? And, you know, all my years as a documentary commissioner and also as a journalist, you know, it's like, as filmmakers, as journalists, we always grapple with how much do we show? We show too much, it's gratuitous. People are going to turn away, they're not going to want to watch. They already don't want to see what's on the social media feeds, they don't want to follow. You show too little, it's a big disrespect because it's not real.
0: Let's go to Dr. Mark Perlmutter in a clip from American Doctor.
16: Do a thumbs up.
17: One at a time. Do a thumbs up. Each finger at a time.
16: Do a thumbs up.
18: There was a head.
19: I think augmenting his EPO and giving him some wrist extension would, because if I hold his wrist in extension, he has meaningful digital extension. So he would be a wonderful candidate for a tendon transfers.
18: This time.
19: Yeah, we can do it this machine.
20: He will reconnect the tendons so he can lift his wrist and thumb.
0: And this is Dr. Feroz Sidwa sitting here in New York in our studio, but from the clip from American Doctor, preparing to leave Gaza.
21: I'll see you soon, man. Thanks for everything. Send me a picture of your wedding, yeah?
18: Of course.
21: I'll see you
18: Thanks
21: soon.
18: Thanks to come here.
21: No. I hope I'll see you soon.
18: Thank you. Thank you.
21: No, thank you for everything, my friend. Nice to meet you, my friend. Thanks for everything. See you soon?
18: Inshallah.
22: Was not prepared for this.
21: It's this weird thing that happens when you leave Gaza and you really feel like you have no right to leave.
0: So, Dr. Feroz Sidwa, that's you leaving Gaza. Talk about how you went to Gaza, the number of times you were there.
3: Yeah, so I went in March and April of 2024, and then again in March and April of 2025. That's that you were watching there. I tried to go again in November of 2025, but the Israeli military blocked me from entering. You know, between the two times, Gaza changed a lot. It actually got a lot, very significantly worse. The overcrowding was worse. The damage to the healthcare system was much worse. But yeah, the second time is when you see me in that clip.
0: And talk about why you chose to go to Gaza.
3: Well, you know, I don't have any ethnic or religious connection to the Middle East. My family's from a small minority in India and Pakistan. But I grew up in the United States. I was born here. I'm an American. And the United States is intimately involved in what's going on. We provide almost all of the weapons, all of the funding, the diplomatic support at the UN, stopping other countries from solving this issue, which is pretty easily solved. And I don't think Americans want to be doing that. I think that's why most of this is hidden from them. So I knew that by going there, I could, number one, provide medical care because I'm a trauma surgeon, so that's what I'm good at doing. But I could also bear witness, and then I could come back and try to tell people what was going on and try to change things.
0: And
3: if
0: you
3: we could.
0: Say I don't feel I have the right to leave.
3: It's a very strange thing when you leave Gaza. You know, you almost. It seems like a moral or ethical obscenity that I just get to walk out of this place and these children otherwise have to live in this Hobbesian place where their parents' legs can be blown off or they can be kidnapped and tortured or they can be starved or they can, you know.
0: How many kids have died?
3: How many children have died in Gaza? The count from the Ministry of Health is 20,000. It's by my estimate, it's probably closer to 70,000, but that's...
0: So you get in twice. You're denied once. Dr. Thera Ahmed, you're Palestinian-American with the Palestinian-American Medical Association as well. You weren't able to get in as much.
7: Yeah, I've been denied five consecutive times, most recently July
0: grounds?
7: 29th. Because my parents and my grandparents are Palestinian. Because I am Palestinian, that is the reason that we are being rejected. There's a deliberate effort, Amy, to separate the West Bank from Jerusalem from Gaza. And the idea is to make sure that there can be no Palestine. And the way to do that is to make sure that this one people, this one land, cannot access each other. And that's something that we're seeing. And I obviously push back on that because what we saw in Gaza was a genocide unfold in ethnic cleansing. And what we're seeing in the West Bank right now is that same institution, that same military wreaking havoc on the people of Palestine. I mean, just last month, when I was in the West Bank working on a medical mission there was a seven-month-old, Sam Abu Haykal, driving with his parents in the car, going from Bethlehem to Hebron, a 10-15-minute drive. And an Israeli soldier shoots at the car, hitting Sam in the head. You know, his mom recently said that she's not even wiping his fingerprints from the oven. She can't bring herself to do that for her baby boy.
0: And who died.
7: So, yeah, who died. He was killed. They had to bury him.
0: The final scene of the film is of Israel's double-tap strike on Nasser Hospital. This was exactly a year ago in August, that killed at least 20 people, including five Palestinian journalists. Susama Masri, a photojournalist with Reuters, Mohammed Salama, a photojournalist with Al Jazeera, Mariam Abu Daka, a freelancer who worked with the Associated Press, Moaz Abu Taha, a photographer, and Middle East Eye freelancer Ahmed Abu Aziz. Talk about the significance of this moment. Were any of you there and what it meant to hit the hospital? And then when people went to try to save these people who'd set up a camera, the journalists, they were hit.
7: Yeah, I mean, this is not something that is unique to Nasser specifically. That's the third or fourth time it's been attacked by the Israeli military. I was there one of the first times in January and February 2024 when the Israeli military surrounded, raided, and actually abducted Dr. Khaled Abusir, who's been on this program, and as well as multiple times afterwards when Feroz and Mark were actually there and it was hit
0: you
7: the
0: You were at Nasser, just not
3: at,
0: then.
3: Not during that attack that you mentioned, but
0: before.
3: On March 23rd, yeah.
15: And speaking of, you know, like all the journalists who were killed on that stairwell, like that is where our team would transmit footage to us. So it's not like they're just attacking willy-nilly. You know, it's very concerted effort in targeting anywhere where journalists and trying to transmit information and footage out to the rest of the world.
4: And you use much footage from Palestinians, right?
15: Absolutely.
4: On their iPhones, on their phones.
15: Yeah. No, actually not. Actually, no? We were relying on a cinematographer, a director of photography by the name of Ibrahim Al-Otla. There were two of our colleagues, Ibrahim and our co-producer, Mohammed Sawaf. So much of what you see in the film, it's a credit to them, and also because of their sacrifice of how much they want it out in the world.
4: And before we go, both of you doctors have a pin on Free Dr. Hussam Abu Safia. In this last 30 seconds, talk about, you know, the former head of Kamel Adwan, the pediatric hospital. Dr. Thayer, you knew him.
7: Yeah. I mean, this is somebody who has been abducted, is in prison without charge, is being tortured. His lawyer thinks that he is on the brink of death, and his family continues to ask the world to stand up. He's one of 14 senior Palestinian medical doctors who should be in Gaza leading the recovery and reconstruction, and instead they're being beaten to death by Israeli soldiers. He's in an underground prison in Israel, one that was shut down previously and reopened for this specific purpose.
4: We're going to leave it there, but people can see this film all over the country.
15: We're kicking off in New York, and then we go to LA, San Francisco, and then it's going to be in 77 theaters across U.S. and Canada. And I will say, like, before we began, we did not ever think that, you know, a film like this could go mainstream, but now we have, and so we hope people will be able to watch it.
4: Posey Tang, first-time director of this incredible documentary, American Doctor, and Dr. Feroz Sidwa and Dr. Thayer Ahmed, thank you so much. I'm Amy Goodman. Thanks for joining us.

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1: 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I think that's WRUW-FM 91.1.
3: Oh, my God. Isn't that him coming in right now?
0: It's gotta be.
4: Wait a minute.
1: 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He's hot?
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3: 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They've got it going on. Not so much the DJs, though.

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1: 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It is 5 o'clock on Friday evening. My name is Colleen, and it is time for another edition of Lonely Little Kitsch. Let's get the weekend started.

Hi, hello, good evening, and welcome to Lonely Little Kitch. My name is Colleen. It is my pleasure to be here with you this and every Friday from 5 to 7 p.m., bringing you a little rock and roll happy hour to help you get your weekend started. I hope you are having the best Friday evening. It's a hot one out there. It was kind of surprisingly hot when I went out to walk my dog before coming down to the station. But now I'm here broadcasting live in Studio C in the basement of the Mather Memorial Building, where it is nice and cool. But don't you worry, the tunes are still hot. We started at the top of the hour with brand new music from Sweeping Promises. Their new record, You Say I Romanticize, came out today, and I got my hands on it. I've been looking forward to this. I loved their Hunger for a Way Out record. I saw them at the Grog Shop a couple of years ago when they toured on that. It was great. Really great performance. And they've put out a couple of advanced singles for this record, and I've liked them. This one feels a little harder. It feels, I don't know, I don't want to say more modern, but like the way Hunger for a Way Out very much feels sort of like Bush Tetras, Au Pairs, kind of early 80s post-punk vibes. We've updated the vibes a little bit. I feel like we're kind of moving now into the 90s, early 2000s a little bit, maybe some like post-Riot Girl kind of feelings, but it's still bass heavy. It still sounds great. You're going to be hearing much more from it as time goes on here on Lonely Little Kitch. But tonight I played the track Abduction on Camera. And where do you get fresher music than that, than college radio? Death Cab for Cutie came next. They have a new record out now too. It's called I Built You a Tower. Now, look, I'm 40 years old. I was into Death Cab when they were making their first rounds around all the cool kids. Nice to see them back. Or at least it's nice to be tuned in again. I don't know what they've been doing for the last, 15 years. But I really like the new record. I played the cut Envy the Birds tonight. Aura Kogan came next with Division from her new record, Half-Hearted Woman. This one's out on Sacred Bones. Suki Waterhouse gave us Back in Love from Loveland, which also came out this year. We're just cranking through the new music here. The next song is not technically new. It was released last year, but it's new to me because I missed it when it came out. But Billy No Mates put out a record last year called Metal Horse. I played the track Gas because I recently discovered that Billy No Mates put out a new record last year. I've been following her career for a few years now. But yeah, that one just passed me by. I can't get to it all, folks. And we wrapped up that set of music with The Twilight Sad. Their new one is called The Long Goodbye. And we heard the track Attempt a Crash Landing theme. Well, do I have a show for you? Okay, here's what we're going to do. I have a pair of tickets to give away to see Peter Hook and the Light at the Agora on Sunday, August 23rd. I'm not going to give them away yet. You're going to have to work a little harder than that. But I'm going to spend pretty much like the middle hour of the show playing a bunch of Peter Hook music. We got Joy Division, we got New Order, we got Monaco, we've got his Peter Hook and the Light stuff. So if that sounds up your alley, stick around. You're going to love this next hour of music. And then when we get to about 6:30, we're going to do a goth corner because Grog Shop's got some goth stuff happening tonight. So I want to get y'all warmed up for that. So that's the game plan for the next 90 minutes or so. If you want to follow along with the playlist, you can check it out online at WRUW.org. The songs will be going live as I play them. And then if you navigate over to that shows and schedule page, you'll be able to see the full playlist as well as past playlists for this little show that I do here on Friday nights. I want to thank y'all so much for tuning in. Whatever it is you're doing, I hope you're having just a wonderful evening. Okay, now it's time for the Peter Hook segment of the show. And it makes sense to me to start at the beginning. So we're going to play a couple of Joy Division songs
and go for there. Keep it tuned right here to Lonely Little Kitsch on WRUW. I'm going to be giving away those Peter Hook tickets probably sometime in the next, well, sometime in the next 60 minutes. I haven't decided yet. All right, we're going to start at the very beginning with Unknown Pleasures. Here is a track called New Dawn Fades. Thanks for tuning in to Lonely Little Kitsch. Here's Joy Division.

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0: I'm gonna turn on the college station. 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
2: 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We have feelings.

Welcome back to Lonely Little Kitch here on WRUW-FM. My name is Colleen. Thank you so much for tuning in and sharing your Friday evening with me. Whether you are making your way home from work, fixing up a cocktail, picking out an outfit, or just putting on your comfy clothes, maybe ordering a pizza, some Indian food, Thai food, I don't know, live your life. Whatever it is you're doing, thanks so much for making me a part of it. It's very cool that I get to do this. We just finished up a long set of music, getting us ready, getting us excited for that Peter Hook and the Light ticket giveaway. Not quite yet, but very soon. We started at the beginning with a pair of Joy Division songs. The first was from the first record, Unknown Pleasures. I played New Dawn Fades, and then followed it up with A Means to an End, which comes off of Closer. After that, we started just banging through some New Order. We heard Ceremony and In a Lonely Place, which are two songs that the band wrote when they were still Joy Division, but didn't end up recording, or I should say didn't end up releasing until they recorded it as New Order and released it as New Order. I don't know if they released them earlier than 1987, but that's the earliest recording that I'm aware of on that Substance collection from 1987. We did some early New Order next. We did Senses off of Movement, their first record as New Order. And then we hit the fast forward button, jumped forward 21 years for Someone Like You off of Get Ready. I needed to play something off of Get Ready. No, I wanted to play something off of Get Ready because on August 23rd at the Agora, Peter Hook and the Light will be playing through the entirety of that record. And then they'll be doing some, you know, Joy Division and other New Order favorites. I threw one in from Monaco after that. Monaco was probably his most successful non New Order, Joy Division, Peter Hook and the Light project. He

put that together in the early 90s while he was on hiatus from, or I should say while New Order was on hiatus. I played What Do You Want From Me off of Music for Pleasure. And then we just heard something brand new, actually. That was Peter Hook and the Light doing Primitive Notion, which is a track originally recorded and released on Get Ready. And that came from a live album that just got released in June called Get Ready, live at Victoria Warehouse, Manchester. I didn't know about this until today when I was like, okay, what kind of Peter Hook songs am I going to play tonight? But yeah, apparently they did a live recording of this tour. I'm not sure if it's the same every night. This is not a set list I'm going to look up ahead of time. I mean, I kind of know what the set list is going to be. They're going to play through Get Ready. And then, but I don't want to know like what they're going to, I want to be surprised for the rest of it. But I guess they did a live recording in Manchester, put it out in June. I'll probably listen through that a time or two before the 23rd. But speaking of the 23rd, let's do that ticket giveaway. Okay, so first and foremost, it's on Sunday, August 23rd at the Agora. So before I open the phones, I would like you to please open your calendar and make sure you're not doing anything that night. It would be very rude to claim a pair of tickets and not be able to use them. So if you can use them, keep listening. If you're busy that night or if you've already got tickets, hey, good on you for being busy on a Sunday night. To be eligible to win tickets, you must not have won tickets in the last 30 days. And you are limited to 2 pairs of tickets per calendar year. Tickets are for callers only and cannot be sold or transferred. I'm also going to need a valid email address and phone number from you. So if you hit all those requirements, I'm going to take the 5th caller to see Peter Hook and the Light on August 23rd at the Agora. I'm going to take caller number 5. And that phone number is 216-368-2208. Again, that's 216-368-2208. I'm going to take caller number 5, and let's listen to another live cut from Peter Hook and the Light here on Lonely Little Kitsch. 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
1: Welcome back. Before those announcements, you heard two more tracks from Peter Hook and the Light here on Lonely Little Kitch. I want to thank you for tuning in to WRUW. We started that little mini set with Peter Hook and the Light giving us She's Lost Control. That's an orchestral version of the song. In 2010, they released a live record called Joy Division's Unknown Pleasures, orchestral version. And then we just heard Dead Souls, and that is from 2017, them playing Closer in Manchester. Congratulations to Peg for picking up that pair of tickets to see Peter Hook and the Light on August 23rd. Thank you to everyone who's been listening and calling in. I wish I could give tickets away to everyone, but unfortunately I can't. But I do have good news. I have two pieces of good news about that on the whole ticket situation. If you were not lucky tonight, you might be interested in tuning in to Dare Waves this coming Wednesday. My friend Neil Dare Waves does an excellent show on Wednesdays from 5 to 8 p.m. And he has a great one getting ready for you this coming Wednesday. He is also going to be giving away a pair of tickets to see Peter Hook and the Light. Not just that, but he's going to be spending the entire 3 hours of his show doing a deep dive into Manchester, post-punk, factory records. So you're going to hear a lot of Joy Division. You're going to hear New Order. You're going to hear Peter Hook. Everything that you just heard, you're going to hear more of it. He's got a special guest coming in, WCSB's Rust Belt Refugee. So that's going to be an excellent 3 hours of music. So if you want to try your hand again at picking up a free pair of tickets to see Peter Hook and the Light at the Agora on August 23rd, you could do that on Wednesday. If you're not feeling very lucky, I just saw something on social media that the Agora has a bunch of tickets half price right now, and that is one of them. I'm not exactly sure what the price is. Even if I was, I can't announce it over the air. But it's half of what it used to be. I know that's limited time. I'm not sure how long it runs for. But if you just want to go buy some tickets for half of what they were a couple of weeks ago, half of what I paid for mine, you could do that. I just want everybody to go see a great concert. So there's two more ways you can do that. All right. Hey, this is Lonely Little Kitch. My name is Colleen. I do this show every Friday from 5 to 7 p.m. If you're enjoying yourself, you can follow me on Facebook, facebook.com/lonelylittlekitch. Give me a like, give me a follow. For those of you who follow me on Facebook, you already knew about the ticket giveaway. I posted about it this morning, so my followers got a little heads up. So just a small perk for being part of my community. I post about, you know, once, twice a week. So you could do that. It is 6:30, which means I have half an hour left in my show, so I think it is time to go to the Goth Corner. For those of you who are new around here, the Goth Corner is something that I try to do more often than not towards the end of my show. When I've got 20 or 30 minutes left, I like to do a set of dark and moody, doomy, gloomy music, and I feel like I have to do a Goth Corner today because, I mean, the whole goth scene really owes a debt to Joy Division and New Order, in my opinion. So one moves nicely into the next. Also, there's going to be some goth activities happening at Grog Shop. a band called Night is playing, and Cleveland Gothic East has some DJs going to be over at Grog. So if you're looking for something dark and spooky to do tonight, Grog Shop may be your move. So let me get you in the right mood. We're going to start with some Cold Cave. I've been listening to a lot of Cold Cave lately, and I really do think that that is a natural progression of where Joy Division, New Order was going. Is going, has gone. Just a little left turn, making it his own. So we're going to start with something from their 2021 record. The record is called Fate in Seven Lessons. I'm going to play the track Honey Flower. And you're listening to me, Colleen. I'm here on Lonely Little Kitsch. This is WRUW. Thank you so much for tuning in and spending your Friday evening with me.

0: Dust Bowl champion, wrapping up this edition of the Goth Corner, and indeed this edition of Lonely Little Kitch. That was their single, The Breakdown, from last year. Previously in that set, over the last 25 minutes, you heard music from Fields of the Nephilim, Brides, Cool Ferriata, Prisms, and Cold Cave. 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This show is Lonely Little Kitch. And you can look up the full playlist there. If you want to connect with me directly, Facebook is the best place to do that. Facebook.com/LonelyLittleKitch. Give me a like, give me a follow, send me a message if you feel like it. That is the best way to keep in touch and learn about what the heck I'm going to do each Friday. Those of you who follow me already knew about the Peter Hook and the Light tickets that I gave away about 40 minutes ago. And if you missed out on those tickets, you can have another shot by listening to Dare Waves next Wednesday. Between 5 and 8 p.m., my friend Neil is going to give away a second pair of tickets. Hey, thanks so much for tuning in to Lonely Little Kitch. I will be back next week. I bring you 2 hours of rock and roll music every Friday from 5 to 7 p.m., so I hope you'll tune in again and join me. In the meantime, stay tuned for a mandatory study break and all of the amazing shows that we have here on WRUW. 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All right, folks, until next week, take good care of yourselves and keep listening to great music.
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1: And more Bob Dylan.
0: Yeah.

Love takes miles, and so does literacy. Every Cleveland billboard that goes unread makes the commute that much more boring, and every book that goes unread is an adventure that goes untold. 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

0: Hello, everybody. Thank you for listening to WRUW 91.1 FM Cleveland. This is Amanda, back for another week of a mandatory study break. This week's theme is we're having a little bit of a taste of WRUW in the fall. Of course, with, hey, one show we know is going to be back is a mandatory study break. But another show that's going to be starting up is going to be hosted by our very special guest today. If you want to introduce yourself.
1: Hi, everybody. How's it going? My name's Brian. This upcoming fall is going to be my first semester, term as a programmer here at WRUW. I did training last spring, but I'm excited to have a show full time every week starting August 24th, I believe, that week.
0: Probably. Hey, do you know what your show is going to be called?
1: Yeah, my show is going to be called Pushing Buttons. It's an homage to the best dance and electronic music from the 80s, 90s, and 2000s. It's going to be every Monday at 5. So if you're curious about what that might look like or sound like, we're going to play a couple of songs later today on that theme, and then you can tune in starting August 24th, I think is the Monday. So thanks for having me, Amanda, and I'm excited to get started.
0: Yeah, shout out, guys. So yeah, definitely tune in to Pushing Buttons. I keep wanting to call it Brian Storm because that's what I call Brian's show. Okay, so you just heard the song Wants for Everyone by Slippers. And before that, you heard Emergency Turn Off by All Natural Lemon and Lime Flavors. Up next, you're going to be hearing Stereolab's Sibylle's Reverie. Hope you enjoy it.

there's a connection that never fades away.

Alrighty, so that last song that you just heard was Sepia Tone by Sepia Tone. Tone, hello. And before that, you heard the song Eucalyptus by MF Doom. And one song before that, you heard 99.5 by TV Girl. Up next is a song called Constellations by Tokyo Shoegazer.

Okay, thanks for listening, everybody. The songs you just heard in the last couple of minutes, we started with I'm Lucky I Found You by Touch Girl Apple Blossom, and then we pivoted into a little bit of a preview of my show coming up in the fall. We started with 2017 by Fortet, and then Jasmine by Jai Paul. Coming up next, a couple more songs. We're going to start with one of my favorites, Teardrop by Massive Attack. Thanks for listening to WRUW.

0: All right, that song you just heard was La Femme d'Argent by Air. We've got one more song for you before the end of the hour, and that is going to be Avril 14th by Aphex Twin. Thanks, Amanda, so much for having me on your show this week.
1: Thank you for coming on the show. Study Break would not be the same without Brian. All right, so yeah. Study Break also wouldn't be the same without y'all listening. Thank you so much for tuning in. And and Brian's laughing at me right now. And I'll see you next week. We're having an end of summer wrap-up show next week. So it's going to be really awesome. Kind of unmissable end of summer event. Yeah, so hope to see you there. Have an amazing weekend. And... see you later. Enjoy this last song.

0: 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You are listening to WRUW FM 91.1 Cleveland.
1: Take it from the ones who know best.